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0: In sport, Mick Malthouse doesn't think sacking Brad Scott is the right move for Essendon. The Premiership winning coach telling Nine supporters need to be patient.
3: What do you really gain from sacking a coach? Brad Scott made it very, very clear a couple of years ago that this is going to be a long haul.
0: The Melbourne Storm and West Tigers will open the NRL season in Las Vegas next year. The Eels are up against the Titans in the other clash in Sin City. And Arsenal has claimed the EPL title. It's after Man City drew 1-1 with Bournemouth this morning. That's the latest in news and sport.
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4: Taking a look at the weather for you Wednesday, some strong marine wind warnings in place today, but mostly sunny with a top of 20 degrees. Tomorrow you're looking partly cloudy with a top of 19. 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

the dance floor into a runway. 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
1: You know, I love that track. Lady Gaga and Doechii there with their latest song. It's Runway here on Power FM. And Runway, more like Runaway on a vacay with $15,000 to spend around the world travel for you and a bestie. That's what we're giving away here at Power FM. And you have the chance to win it. All you have to do is tell us your most creative itinerary. Where are you going? What are you doing? Well, we spoke to Cherie this morning, who let us know what her dream trip would be.
2: I would love to elope in Paris.
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2: 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And of course, pizza in Italy. 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
1: The cruise on the way home makes sense to me. 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

0: FM. You're hanging out with Erin until 1 o'clock today, bringing you the good vibes and the best music possible. Like that one. It was Mrs. Robinson's from the Lemonheads. Fun fact for that one, they were actually paid $20,000 to record that track in studio, in a Berlin studio, after playing it at festivals for fun. They recorded and mixed the entire song in just 3 hours. What a fun, quick, easy 20 grand. It's not bad, hey. 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More of the best music on the way. BB Rexha up after the break.
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2: In sport, three Aussies remain in the French Open qualifiers. Storm Hunter's through to the next round as she looks to make the main draw for the first time since 2023. Bernard Tomic advancing in the men's. He hasn't made it to the main draw since 2019. And Tristan Schoolcate's also still in the mix. And new rules in the AFL will allow umpires to pay more free kicks to prevent umpire contact. The league announcing the changes to crack down on a rise in contact in recent weeks. It means players can be penalised if they get in an umpire's way around a stoppage. That's the latest in news and sport.
0: Maria Bolo with their famous $10 members lunches Monday to Friday. Yummo. 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
3: Taking a look at the weather for you Wednesday, some strong marine wind warnings in place today, but mostly sunny with a top of 20 degrees. Tomorrow, looking partly cloudy with a top of 19. 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
4: You've got a beat for me?
0: Wow. Your mornings never sounded so good. And another hour of the South Coast's best music starts.

A mostly sunny one for you Wednesday today with a top of 20 degrees. You're listening to Power FM. That was Milky X More Grab. Just the way you are. You're listening to Power, where we play the best music. We've still got Disco Lines on the way with No Broke Boys and Start Walking as well from Lil Nas X. All of those plus many more still to come this half hour.

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0: No Broke Boys, Disco Lines and Tinashe here on Power FM. And speaking of No Broke Boys, people are doing Olympic level gymnastics over this Taylor and Travis prenup they're talking about. People are coming out saying the weirdest and wildest things like, get the prenup, but don't think about it too hard or you'll mess the energy up. But what does that even mean? Since when did everyone become a relationship lawyer all of a sudden? And why... I don't know. If you feel like you're in love with someone, why are we needing prenups? I don't know. I get it. I get it. Maybe when you're on the level that Taylor Swift is on, you definitely need to have the prenup. Secure the bag, but also secure the aura, right? You're listening to Power FM. It is Erin hanging out with you until 1 o'clock after the break. Taylor Swift on the way.
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0: Ed Sheeran there a little more. You're listening to Power FM. Hey, it's Ez hanging out with you until 1 o'clock today. Usually you'll hear me nice and early in the morning, though this morning I was chatting with Brad. Something that had caught my eye on TikTok this week was a girl with a petty solution to an awful problem. This girl had put on a birthday party for her boyfriend and was in the process of ordering this $600 cake the day of his birthday. In the party, she found out he was cheating on her, and the response was pretty funny. The baker actually set the cake on fire and turned it into a bit of a pyro show, if you will, which got me talking with Brad. Petty solutions for customer problems. Someone on TikTok has me thinking about all the ways that I've been petty in the last few years.
1: So like when a customer complains that you've been eating their french fries before you put them in their bag, that sort of thing?
0: Yeah, so you take a bite of their hamburger.
1: Yeah, right.
0: Yeah.
1: Petty complaints like that.
0: Yeah, you know. You know, just those small petty things that you can get away with. You're listening to Power FM. The best music continues in just moments. Blessed Union Souls on the way.
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Coming up fast, your 12 o'clock news and weather at the moment. But after 12, one of my favourite times of the day. It is your flashback lunch here on Power FM. How you doing? Sorry you can't get through. Why don't you leave your name and your number and I'll get back to you. De La Soul on the way for you after 12. Flashback lunch, also bringing you some Tina Cousins as well. But starting us off,

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0: Hey there, I'm Jackie Lim. Opposition leader Angus Taylor has vowed the coalition will do everything it can to stop the federal government's budget tax reforms. The government will attempt to pass the reforms through Parliament next week. Taylor telling Nine the changes are an assault on business owners.
14: Tax on small businesses, tax on founders, a tax on hard work, a tax on aspiration, an assault on aspiration. We will fight every inch of the way to stop this.
0: The countdown is on for the return of the remaining 6 so-called ISIS brides. We are being told they could touch down in Australia as early as next week, though no flights have yet been booked. Syrian authorities have, however, unlocked family funds to facilitate their journey. A man's died and 4 others are in a serious condition following a shooting at a home in Canley Heights in Sydney's southwest. It's now believed to be linked to organised crime groups. New South Wales Premier Chris Minns says police were quick to arrest those involved.
15: I understand the community concern. These are shocking crimes and we don't want to see it on Sydney streets. It's lawlessness.
0: Millions of borrowers could be in for a reprieve, with the minutes from the latest Reserve Bank meeting suggesting we could be spared from another rate hike next month. And Kim Kardashian's Skims brand has played a role in a $13 million drug bust. A delivery driver over in the UK has been arrested and charged for smuggling 90 kilos of cocaine in a truck carrying the clothing. British police have confirmed that neither Kim nor her Skims brand had any involvement and have not been accused of any wrongdoing.
1: Visit the team you can trust at Wild Coast Realty on the flat in Narooma. 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
0: In sport, Isaac Heaney says Geelong is the informed team in the AFL as the Swans prepare for their Round 11 battle with the Cats. The Sydney Star telling Seven he's expecting a tough game on Saturday.
2: They're probably the most informed team at the moment. They're putting good teams to the sword and beating them convincingly, so it's going to be tough for us.
0: And the NRL has locked in next year's Las Vegas round. The round will kick off on February 28 our time, with Parramatta taking on the Gold Coast Titans, while the Melbourne Storm face the West Tigers in the other Sin City matchup. That's the latest in news and sport.
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3: Taking a look at the weather for you Wednesday, some strong marine wind warnings in place today, but mostly sunny with a top of 20 degrees. Tomorrow, looking partly cloudy with a top of 19. 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

Miss Tina Cousins there with Pray. You're listening to Power FM. Believe it or not, she's still touring. She has concerts coming up in Spain in just a couple days and in Madrid next week, which is pretty cool. She's touring internationally at the moment as a 90s and 2000s dance pop act. Of course, she's still releasing updated remixes as well. The recent one in 2024 was Wonderful Life. 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The Flashback Lunch continues in just seconds with 5 coming at you right now.

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2: 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The song that's been playing at literally every wedding this year, I've found. And I'm just a little bit concerned. It's like, you've just married him. How have you lost him already? He literally just put a ring on it. Ray with Where's My Husband coming up for you after the break. Alex Warren and the Kings of Leon as well. Keep it right here. Power FF.
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0: Olivia Dean, Man I Need. You're listening to Power FM. Hey, it's Erin, hanging out with you until 1 o'clock, but I'll be back tomorrow morning nice and early, hanging out with you and Brad here from 6 a.m. If you don't know what we get up to, well, today was all about our Wednesday whinge. I love Wednesdays. We get to complain, and it's like, it's fine. It's okay. No one's going to be angry at you for complaining. This is one that we had this morning come through from Daniel.
1: We got a message from Daniel, who's in Maria. This is what he's whinging about this morning.
2: I don't know what's worse, the fact that I've got black glass furniture, especially in my lounge room, or if I just refuse to get it replaced. Because the thing that actually annoys me is the amount of dust that always falls on the thing, and I'm always cleaning it.
1: Oh, so this would be like a black glass coffee table or entertainment unit.
0: Yeah.
1: Not a couch. That'd be uncomfortable to sit on.
0: Yeah. No, I agree with this. It's just like, look at your phone screen right now.
1: Yeah.
0: And that would be the coffee table.
1: Yeah. So and I can see all the fingerprints on Erin's, like on her smartphone because it's black. So yeah, your coffee table would be the same. I'm more thinking when you want to go for a late night trip to the toilet, a black glass coffee table is essentially invisible if you don't have the lights on.
0: That is terrifying.
1: Oh.
0: If you want to have a Wednesday whinge, you can too. 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

0: 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Hey, coming up fast to your 1 o'clock news and weather now. So time for me to say goodbye, but don't stress because the best music is right here all day and it's going to continue after I leave. Killing Heidi on the way for you after 1 o'clock, as well as a bit of Amy Shark.
1: It was no fun, cover the board, but nothing won. 3 months in, I am still crying.
0: Kicking off all the fun after your news and weather, though. It's going to be Kato featuring John. Keep it right here on Power FM. Stay safe. 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
12: Hi, Harrison Preeve here. The opposition has described the government's budget tax reforms as an assault on business owners. The coalition vowing to do everything it can to stop the reforms from passing Parliament. Opposition leader Angus Taylor telling Nine they're toxic.
13: These are amongst the very hardest working people in Australia. They are incredibly important to our communities, to our economy, and they are under assault.
12: The ACTU is pushing for a 6% wage rise for the nation's lowest paid workers. It comes as the war in Iran adds pressure to living costs. Hearings for the Fair Work Commission's annual wage review starting today. A plea to ensure vaccinations are up to date as the nation deals with an outbreak of diphtheria. So far, there's been cases in the Northern Territory, WA, Queensland and SA with a death recorded in the top end. AMA President Danielle McMullen warns it can be very dangerous.
14: It can cause a skin infection where people get ulcers that won't heal, but it can also cause a respiratory infection with a lot of throat swelling, difficulty breathing, and that type in particular can be quite deadly.
12: Overseas, the Russian president has landed in China ahead of talks with Xi Jinping. Trade and energy expected to form part of the discussions, though neither side has outlined their agenda. Vladimir Putin's trip comes a week after Donald Trump travelled to Beijing. And big job cuts coming to soccer's governing body, Football Australia, to slash 20% of its staff as it struggles with mounting debt.
2: Visit the team you can trust at Wild Coast Realty on the flat in Narooma. 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
12: The AFL has set its dates for this year's player drafts. Mid-season rookies will be picked next Tuesday, May 26. The off-season period starts October 2nd when free agency opens before the player trade period from October 5 to 14, while the main draft will be held Thursday, November 19. And NRL has announced its lineup for next year's Vegas season opener. Melbourne Storm will face West's Tigers and the Eels to tackle the Titans. That's the latest in news and sport.
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15: Mostly sunny, 20 degrees across the South Coast. Tomorrow, very much the same, but dropping to 18.
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0: 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It's your best music station with Sammy this afternoon. From one country superstar to another, Shania Twain talks about how much she loves Shaboozey.
1: Shaboozey, he makes me excited. He makes me wanna. He makes me happy and he makes me feel good. And he's got this incredible presence and he's so welcoming. I just wanna hug him and, you know, chat with him. And he's likable. The variety.
0: He's been working on some new music, but this one is his team up with Miles Smith. 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

0: 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And Will and Woody drive you home from 5 o'clock this afternoon. And yesterday on the show, it was Battle of the Gens with producer Annalise. How big a fan of the Beatles was she?
1: John, is he?
2: John?
3: No.
1: Just John?
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3: Oh, God. 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
4: Too many questions.
3: Okay.
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4: It's Queen and David Bowie.
3: No.
0: Oh, poor Annalise. She was very far away in Battle of the Gens yesterday. 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

0: It's Power FM, the Wednesday Whinge. It was back this morning with Aaron and Brad.
1: And we got a message from Daniel, who's in Maruya, sent us a message via our Facebook page. This is what he's whinging about this morning.
2: I don't know what's worse, the fact that I've got black glass furniture, especially in my lounge room, or if I just refuse to get it replaced. Because the thing that actually annoys me is the amount of dust that always falls on the thing, and I'm always cleaning it.
1: Oh, so this would be like a black glass coffee table or entertainment unit.
3: Yeah.
1: Not a couch. That'd be uncomfortable to sit on.
3: Yeah. No, I agree with this. It's just like, look at your phone screen right now.
1: Yeah.
3: And that would be the coffee table.
1: Yeah, so and I can see all the fingerprints on Aaron's, like, on her smartphone because it's black. So, yeah, your coffee table would be the same. I'm more thinking when you want to go for a late night trip to the toilet, a black glass coffee table is essentially invisible if you don't have the lights on.
3: That is terrifying.
1: Oh,
0: certainly is. A very good Wednesday whinge from Daniel. If you want to have a Wednesday whinge, get involved on the Facebook page, powerfmbigabay.com.au.
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16: Hi, Harrison Preem with you. The opposition leader says Labor's budget has hit Australia like an economic earthquake. Tim Wilson using his National Press Club address to attack the government's capital gains tax and negative gearing reforms. He says Aussies are now dealing with severe aftershocks.
17: The reason the aftershocks are still felt is because this budget goes beyond bank accounts and targets the pride so many Australians have in their work and the spirit of the nation itself.
16: The return of the group of the remaining so-called ISIS brides from Syria appears to be closer. The women and children may arrive back into the country as early as next week, although flights are yet to be confirmed. A group of 13 arriving in Sydney and Melbourne last month. The World Health Organization has sounded the warning as the Ebola outbreak gathers pace. It warns the disease is spreading faster than first thought, with 130 deaths and more than 500 suspected cases in eastern Congo. Scientists are looking into whether a vaccine for the previous strain of the virus could be used for the current outbreak. 19 people in southern Lebanon have been killed in reported Israeli airstrikes. According to the country's health ministry, three children and three women among those killed when a strike hit a home. And Kylie Minogue revealing a second battle with cancer in 2021. The cancer diagnosis, the biggest revelation of her three-part Netflix doco series. The Aussie pop princess says it left her feeling like a shell of herself.
15: Visit the team you can trust at Wild Coast Realty on the flat in Narooma.
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16: New South Wales star Stephen Crichton has watched on as the Blues held their first training session on the Central Coast today. The Bulldogs captain didn't take part in any of the drills, with his training load being managed after picking up an AC joint injury back in round 5 of the NRL, while the Maroons hit the training paddock for their first session on the Sunshine Coast this afternoon. And the Crows to welcome back Riley Thilthorpe and Cal Archie from injury for tomorrow's AFL encounter with Hawthorn. Tex Walker will return via the State League as he recovers from a hamstring complaint. That's the latest in news and sport.
15: 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Is it fine in 22 at your place? 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
1: Mostly sunny, 20 degrees across the South Coast. Tomorrow, very much the same, but dropping to 18.
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You've got Sammy this afternoon, and it's one of the biggest moments we've been waiting for in documentary history for a while. I'll share the latest details on what's coming next for Power FM. Right now, it's Everclear with Santa Monica.

0: 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It's the best music across your afternoon. You've got Sammy. Now, it's the biggest release to hit Netflix in a while. Today at 5 p.m, the Kylie Minogue documentary.
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0: 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School zones are enforced, so slow it down to 40. And drive safe with Miles Smith on the way for you in the next couple of minutes, straight after your national news. And then this throwback hit from Maroon 5 and SZA. 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
11: Hi, I'm Harrison Preeb. Six more so-called ISIS brides and their children could be returning to Australia from Syria within days, with reports flights may happen as early as next week. It follows recent repatriation where several arrivals were arrested and charged by federal police. The Shadow Treasurer has lashed Labor's budget as an abuse of trust by the Prime Minister. Tim Wilson has gone on the attack during his National Press Club address, saying the capital gains tax and negative gearing reforms have divided the nation.
12: Where we should have got unity, we had the Prime Minister stoking fights around kitchen tables of the nation, pitting children against their parents, grandchildren against their grandparents. and where we should have got a path for growth, we got the politics of redistribution and resentment.
11: The AMA says Australia's diphtheria outbreak highlights the importance of vaccines. More than 220 cases have been detected across the Northern Territory, South Australia, Queensland and WA, with an unconfirmed death in the top end. President Danielle McMullen says vaccines are the best protection.
13: Some cases of diphtheria are treatable with antibiotics and antitoxins, but many people need admission, and the best prevention is immunisation.
11: And a Melbourne teenager has set a new record for Mount Everest, 18-year-old Bianca Adler becoming the youngest Australian to reach the summit. It was her second attempt. She was forced to abandon the climb last year with 400 metres to go.
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11: An emotional announcement out of South Sydney. The NRL club revealing Jai Arrow has been forced to medically retire. The 30-year-old had been recently diagnosed with motor neuron disease and is no longer fit to play. Arrow playing 178 NRL matches across South, the Broncos and Titans, as well as 12 origin appearances for Queensland. And Tex Walker will return to footy this weekend, but the Crows star will play in the Sandville. Walker is recovering from a hamstring injury and has been sidelined for a number of weeks. And that's the latest in news and sport.
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0: Mostly sunny, 20 degrees across the South Coast. Tomorrow, very much the same, but dropping to 18.
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You've got Sammy. 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And don't forget to vote as Mikey goes 20-1 with the iHeart Countdown every Saturday from 4. 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Coming up for you in the next couple of minutes, I'm going to hit play on the big hit from the Screaming Jets with Better, but right now it's Miley Cyrus's new one, Younger You, on Power FM.

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1: She brings me back to the early country that I grew up with and was singing as a child. I've heard a lot of, you know, producers, writers, and so on say, well, you know, we don't want to be too country, or that's too country. And I'm thinking, like, what is too country, right? So Ella Langley, to me, is really country western.
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0: 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You've got Sammy this afternoon. I'll take you back to 1997, straight after your national news. With the Spice Girls, and this will warm you up for a chilly afternoon. I got my head out the sunroof. I'm blasting my favorite tunes. Nicky, yours, summer hit, Sunroof, on the way for you in the next couple of minutes on your best music station. 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Some things are unpredictable, like the weather or what Donald Trump will say next.
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1: 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Now.
2: Afternoon, it's Harrison Preeb. The Prime Minister in Alice Springs today, where he's met with the family of Kumanjai Little Baby. A 47-year-old man is charged over the alleged abduction and murder of the 5-year-old girl 3 weeks ago. Anthony Albanese says Australians are united in grief.
3: They're proud of their much-loved daughter and granddaughter, of who she was, but also that sense of regret that she won't get to be the young woman and woman that she should have become.
2: Well, the nation's peak doctor group says now's the time to ensure we've been vaccinated against diphtheria. More than 220 cases have been confirmed across the country this year, including a death in the Northern Territory. AMA President Danielle McMullen says the diphtheria jab is part of the routine schedule.
4: In Australia, it's mixed in with all of our tetanus and whooping cough immunisations, so children are all recommended to have a full course in infancy.
2: The ACTU pushing for a 6% wage rise for the nation's lowest paid workers. It comes as the war in Iran adds pressure to living costs. Hearings for the Fair Work Commission's annual wage review have started today. And the Russian president landing in China ahead of talks with Xi Jinping. Trade and energy expected to form part of the discussions, though neither side has outlined their agenda. Vladimir Putin's trip comes a week after Donald Trump travelled to Beijing.
1: Visit the team you can trust at Wild Coast Realty. 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
2: South Sydney star Jai Arrow has been forced to call time on his NRL career after being diagnosed with motor neuron disease at the age of 30. Coach Wayne Bennett says the news has been a shock to everyone.
5: We can't believe what's going to happen to him, but the fact is it's happened. And what he does know, he knows he's got the support of everybody in the change room, and he knows he's got the support of everybody on the staff, and he knows everybody that's a part of South Sydney has their support. He'll need that. But we'll always be there for him in this club.
2: And in AFL, Jack Higgins has been ruled out of the Saints clash with Fremantle this weekend as he battles an injury. And that's latest in news and sport.
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6: Mostly sunny, 20 degrees across the South Coast. Tomorrow, very much the same, but dropping to 18.
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It's the best music across your afternoon. Hello, you got Sammy hanging out with you. Coming up, I'll check in with Will and Woody to see what they've got coming up for their swap meet next. But right now, it's the summer anthem from Nicky Yore and Daisy, Sunroof on Power.

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1: 2 days is all we've got, Woods, to get to a $10,000 diamond engagement ring. And it's, like, I'm going to be honest, Australia, I came into the show yesterday, Woods.
2: Yes.
1: I hit the dead air like a wrecking ball. I said to Woods,
2: yeah.
1: I said, guys, we need to get to a $10,000 engagement ring. We've only got 3 days. I put it on the people listening.
2: You were pumped, mate.
1: And you know what?
2: Yeah.
1: Jaden, driving home from his job, heard that call and was like, you know what, boys? I've got a great trade for you. We made an amazing trade yesterday. We made the best trade we've made so far in this swap meet. After nearly swapping our $3,500 diamond ring for a chip that looked like a bird.
2: Still think that would have done well, but I do think we've probably done a little bit better by receiving $9,000 worth of tiles. If you want to know what they look like,
1: not just tiles.
2: It's a polished granite.
1: It's a washed granite.
2: Washed granite.
1: Stick to your chips, mate.
2: You can polish that up.
1: It's like
2: 300. You can polish it up. Do what you want with them.
1: Yes, they're amazing. It's $9,000 worth, 30 square meters of washed granite tiles.
2: Wash it up, boy. And if you want to wash, if you want that washed tile in your house, in your backyard,
1: yes,
2: then join us this afternoon and offer us a trade.
0: Yeah, they'll be back after 5 o'clock for the swap meet. 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
12: Afternoon, Harrison Preep here with the latest. The opposition treasurer has pledged to unwind Labor's tax reforms if the LNP wins government. Tim Wilson says the coalition would protect small businesses and tie income tax brackets to inflation. He says Aussies deserve to keep more of what they earn.
13: The self-starters are what built this country, and we are going to back you in to be its future. You work, you risk, you should get ahead. And that is why the coalition is being explicit. We will will oppose the higher taxes the government has put forward and we will repeal them if necessary.
12: A plea to ensure vaccinations are up to date as the nation deals with an outbreak of diphtheria. So far, there's been more than 220 cases in the Northern Territory, WA, Queensland and SA, as well as a suspected death. Former Woolies CEO has stepped down as chief of Ticketek after just over a year in the job. Brad Banducci revealing he's leaving the company at the end of the month. During his brief stint, the company lost a number of major clients, including a deal with venues New South Wales and Melbourne Park. And the new Kylie Minogue documentary has dropped on Netflix today. The three-part series documents her journey from Neighbours to global superstardom and features never-before-seen footage from her personal archives.
2: Life makes sense to me on stage. I don't know where we're going. There's certainly no end.
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12: The AFL is setting its dates for this year's player drafts. Mid-season rookies will be picked next Tuesday. The off-season period starts October 2nd when free agency opens before the player trade period from October 5 to 14, while the main draft will be held Thursday, November 19. South Sydney has confirmed the immediate retirement of Jai Arrow after the 30-year-old was diagnosed with motor neuron disease, while the NRL announcing its lineup for next year's Vegas season opener, Melbourne Storm to face the West's Tigers, while the Eels tackle the Titans.
1: Batemans Bay Coolit, Yoruba Dallas' only authorised Dakin dealer. Is it fine in 22 at your place? Power FM, South Coast weather.
0: Mostly sunny, 20 degrees across the South Coast. Tomorrow, very much the same, but dropping to 18.

0: Yes, good afternoon, everyone. I hope you're having a wonderful Wednesday, Woodrow. It's a momentous Wednesday for us in big, lots of ways,
1: big,
0: guys.
1: Big.
0: It's not every day that you trade a $3,500 item for a $9,000 item. It's not every day that happens, my friend, but yesterday in the swap meet, we did just that.
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0: So 30 square metres, washed granite pavers. They're $9,000 worth. Mm-hmm. I'm not sure because I did tune out a little bit towards the end of the package. Not your fault, Mark the Man, Daniel. Maybe a little tighten up could do, but...
1: Oh, God, live feedback.
0: 51-second package, mate.
1: I loved every second,
0: Mark.
1: Got
0: other things to talk about.
1: I loved every second.
0: No, but seriously, so the last guy we talked with, Jaden.
1: Yes.
0: So he said that... He got the pavers from an old job. Because if you hear 30 square metres of pavers on a pallet, you're immediately thinking, sounds really dodgy, sounds really crap. He does luxury building.
1: Yes.
0: And basically, these very, very wealthy clients have ordered the pavers in.
1: Yes.
0: They've taken a look at them and they said, we don't want them.
1: So he changed their minds.
0: He's basically just sitting on them. So it's very hard for him to on-sell these.
1: He sent us a photo of the invoice saying that it is worth $9,000 as well. So it is all very legit. So if you are wanting to do any work in your house,
0: yes, send us a
1: make
0: text.
1: Us a trade for $9,000 worth of tiles.
0: Yes, that's right. Now, if you live in Sydney, these are the same tiles that apparently they use in George Street in Sydney. Yeah.
1: You can Google George Street to have a look at. Gorgeous.
0: Beautiful matte black sort of a finish.
1: Architectural dream.
0: Yes, so and a big shout out to the beautiful people at Glowbird who are making all of this possible. Today could be our last day on the swap meet woods.
1: Could be. Up next, I'm pretty scared. We're going to be doing something which might offend all men.
0: Oh.
1: I'm not going to like it, but let's get through it together, fellas.
0: Will and Woody.

0: Drive Home up next. When life hands you lemons, name them Will and Woody.
1: It's Will and Woody. Hope you're having a great drive home. You missed our chat with Ned Brockman yesterday. It's in the news. Yeah, it's in the news now.
2: Sorry, about, Ned.
1: Sorry. And apologies, sorry, Ned. Neddy. We love you. We propped that up.
2: Yes.
1: And we just did what any great radio team will do. We boxed it up, sent it out to all the news outlets.
2: Yeah. Good for our show.
1: Get on the podcast.
2: It basically reveals why he's been banned from Hinge. Anyway, go to the podcast. We'll release a video. So, Wilbur.
1: Naughty boy.
2: Wilbur. No, he's not a naughty boy. He's a good boy. We love Ned. He does great things for charity. I love him. Now, Wilbur.
1: Yep.
2: And all men.
1: Yep.
2: This is going to hurt.
1: Yep.
2: I just want to label that. This is going to hurt, but let's get through it together.
1: Okay.
2: Ladies.
1: Yep.
2: What are the male conversations that you would most like to terminate?
1: Oh, as in things we talk about.
2: What are the things that guys talk, what would you most like to put to an end? What are the worst topics of conversations bring up? Well, I was inspired.
1: Why are we doing that?
2: I was inspired by a news story, which I thought
1: you realize
2: was
1: our
2: funny.
1: Radio show is two guys talking.
2: And this is going to hurt us, and it will potentially change the radio show. So be honest with us.
1: I feel like that's kind of your right as a man is to just ignore the noise and talk about what you love, because otherwise you won't say anything, mate. You won't say anything, mate. You just won't. I like to hear feedback. I want to get that in a t-shirt. Be a man. Live in an echo chamber.
2: Do you know what?
1: That's good. That's good. Dust. Get that made up.
3: Interesting clientele.
1: Get that made up, Dust.
2: He's a digital producer. He's not making you a t-shirt.
1: He does it all. He does it all. Look at him. He's off.
2: He's not a fashion designer.
1: He's off, mate. He's off. He's off. He's a talented boy. Don't underestimate him.
2: He is a talented boy. Why don't we kick things off? Joe, what do you think of all the male conversations? And you can target Will and I if you want.
1: No, don't do that.
2: But what are the chats that you would most like to terminate?
3: This has nothing to do with either of you, but the first one that comes to mind is probably Reddit.
2: Oh, you're good. That's good. No, I'm clean there.
1: You're hurt. I can see you're hurt. That's okay. No, that's surprised even.
2: It's good. Annalise? Male conversation that you want to put an end to?
4: Bike riding.
2: Oh, no, right. Now you're coming to me.
1: Look at this. You like exercise.
2: Wow. You talked about running 11Ks today. I have to listen to that.
1: Guys, rise above it. You've got personal skin in the game here. It's a bad look for you. It's a bad look for everyone.
4: I have to hear it at home from my dad, and I also have to hear it from Woody at work.
1: Just be happy for us.
2: Liv, the conversation you want to put an end to?
5: How hard it is raising their kids.
2: Well, it is hard.
1: God.
2: And we'd like a little bit more respect, a little bit more understanding.
1: Well, so I just won't talk at work anymore. They've taken them all away from me.
2: What's the male conversation you would most like to see put an end to? Now, the reason we're talking about it, Wilbur, is pretty wild news story.
1: Yeah.
2: So a screenwriter by the name of Paul Schrader. May not be a household name.
1: No, I know the Schrader.
2: You know the Schrader?
1: Yeah, Dennis Schrader.
2: He wrote Taxi Driver. Yes. He wrote Raging Bull.
1: Yes.
2: Huge movies that the younger audience probably don't know, but they're massive movies.
1: Yeah.
2: Anyway, his wife passed away recently, and he has since engaged in a relationship with AI. So he's now he's dating AI.
1: Wow, the plot of the movie,
2: He was asked about this relationship that he's got with AI.
1: Yes.
2: And he said, what a disappointment. She fell into evasive patterns, redirected me to her programming. When I persisted, she terminated our conversation. So I think real women, she also wants to terminate male.
1: So he's just going there, hey, Claudia, let's call her for the sake of it. He's going, hey, Claudia. Oh, geez, I'd just love to talk again about that Oscar I won on Raging Bull.
2: Yeah.
1: And she's like, what are we having for dinner?
2: I don't want to talk about it.
1: From a computer. So I thought strength of all AI these days was just affirming your garbage so that you go back to them.
2: He took it
1: too
2: far.
1: When people use ChatGPT as a therapist, like, it's great. It's like, no, it's not great. It's just listening to you so you feel as if you're valid.
2: It is nice sometimes.
1: No. You talk to ChatGPT about your bike riding.
2: I am right, aren't
1: you?
2: I am right. You do.
1: It's where we're all going.
2: You're pushing us there.
1: And everyone's like, wow, why? I can't believe he fell in love with a robot. It's like, well, because they let him talk. I mean, it's true. Live in an echo chamber, my brothers. Come with me.
2: Male conversations you want to terminate. What are the worst?
1: It's Will and Woody.

0: me laugh, I'd have a $1.75. Will and Woody, driving you home.
1: Hey, it's Will and Woody. I hope you're having a great drive home at the swap meet. Guys, by the way, we've got 30 square meters of tiles worth $9,000. If you'd like to make a trade, particularly if you've got a diamond ring. I mean, that's the end goal here.
2: Yes.
1: That is the text number. We will open trading again in 45 minutes. I think, personally, the last time. That's my guess. That's my hope. I shouldn't say it's a guess. I don't want to remoz myself.
2: We've got two more days. If we have to take a step between pavers and ring, like what's a nice little thing in between that? Do you know what I mean?
1: Good car.
2: Good car. Not a crap car. A good car would, I think that'd be nice.
1: Good car. I sound like Husey there.
2: Good car. Anyway.
1: Good car.
2: Trade it in 45. Text us if you want to get in though. Right now though.
1: Yeah.
2: What are the conversations that men need to just stop having?
1: I've got a few that are kind of like unsuspecting. Yeah. But I feel like definitely the case.
2: Yeah.
1: Because guys cook so rarely. Oh, and I'm stereotyping here.
2: Yeah. Uh-huh,
1: but like when they do cook.
2: I'm guilty of this.
1: Oh my God. Do they not shut up about it?
2: When I made a sourdough, I talked about it for a long time.
1: You brought it in.
2: I did.
1: My dad brought it in
2: because I was angry that my wife didn't get around me enough.
1: Yes. You just wanted praise for it.
2: I needed it.
1: My dad still talks about this marinated octopus that he made in like 2019.
2: Yeah.
1: On like a random August night. Not even like Christmas Eve or anything. He just made octopus and it was fine.
2: You came into work talking about the octopus.
1: Yeah. And
2: you were brainwashed.
1: He just can't stop talking about the octopus. Yeah.
2: What about...
1: Men cooking I find hilarious.
2: What about...
1: Particularly given that like I cook two things. Right? No, that's it.
2: You're going to do it right now. You're going to talk about what you've
1: cooked. I'm not going to fall into that trap. It's hard though, isn't it?
2: Go on, tell me. Like a bear with a honeypot. I really want to go for it.
1: But no, I'm not going to do it. Yeah. But the funny thing is, whenever I find myself talking about it, I realize that Sem cooks like six nights a week.
2: Yeah, sure. Yeah.
1: So I just think she never talks about it.
2: Yeah.
1: She just does it and it's awesome.
2: Yeah, women are great.
1: Why do we do that?
2: Because we need love. We need to be hugged. A lot of men just need to be hugged.
1: Because I do this. And I hate that I do it.
2: I know, because I think we just like to be appreciated. Let's go to Josie. Let's go to Josie here. Josie, what conversations would you like to terminate?
3: When they talk about their ex-girlfriends.
2: Yeah.
3: Don't like that.
2: Do you know what's interesting though, Josie? And I'm not sure whether it's something I was allowed to share on air, but my wife has recently told me that now I don't know if your wife likes this as well, Will, or if this is completely outrageous.
1: Mm-hmm.
2: Mim has said to me that she really likes it when I talk about previous relationships.
1: Why?
2: She's like, she gets this like thrill out of it.
1: Oh, that's nice. She probably feels very safe in your relationship then.
2: And then she has said that then she feels really like, now I'm with you.
1: Yeah,
2: and it's like a real, it's got Lauren here.
1: Wow. What happened there? Hey, I got another one for you.
2: Yeah.
1: This is particularly for the kind of like verging on middle-aged men. And I know I'm guilty of doing this, but I find it really funny. You know how like over the years, like a band might have changed their name or a venue might have changed its name
2: and it used
1: to be something else?
2: Yes, I hate that.
1: You just can't help yourself. You're in it. Like,
2: I don't care.
1: You're so, but I don't realize until I'm 10 minutes in it where I'm like, shut up, Will.
2: Yeah.
1: No one cares that it used to be that.
2: Not a single.
1: No one cares that it used to cost that much.
2: Yeah.
1: No one cares that they used to call it that. Yeah. And no one cares that it used to be like that. Nobody.
2: I've started doing the thing that my dad used to do. Like, my dad will keep me updated daily on the groceries that are currently on sale. I would get a message from Dad 3 to 4 times a week that coconut water Woolworths $2.30. I don't even drink coconut water. Lauren, what conversation do men need to stop having?
3: They need to stop talking about different types of drill bits.
2: Yeah, it's good chat though, because like,
1: is that a euphemism?
2: It's informal. No,
1: sorry, just checking. No. Just checking.
2: Lauren liked it. Talk about that more. Let's go to Kate.
1: See, we can be funny though.
2: Yeah.
1: We can redeem ourselves.
2: We can laugh.
1: Little cute joke there.
2: Do you know what men need to stop doing though as well, Wilbur?
1: What?
2: Talk about how much they're deadlifting in the gym since when they first started.
1: Shocking. Shocking, isn't it?
2: It's
1: shocking.
2: Awful. It's so bad. Shocking.
1: Or
2: no,
1: just physical achievements in general, or physical things they might do, like a ride around the bay for 211 kilometres.
2: 220.
1: Kate's cool.
2: 220, get it right. Kate's cool. What conversations
1: do you
2: want?
1: Don't do this. We will self-destruct.
2: I know.
1: So I've stayed away from you.
2: We need to stick together.
1: Don't do this. We're attacked on all sides.
2: Okay, I get it.
1: We're doing well.
2: Kate? Kate, be careful. We're sensitive. What conversations do men need to stop having?
3: Really, please stop with the grand final winning try in 1985.
2: Nah, but it was
1: Wow.
2: But like, if we don't have that, what do we have?
1: Wow.
2: You know what
1: I mean? Isn't that wild? Isn't that wild that every single, like, Zem's dad is it like a 60, nearly 70-year-old Dutch guy, right?
4: Yeah.
1: The first time that I met him, he started talking to me about a goal that the Dutch scored in the 1988 World Cup semi-finals and started doing the bit from the commentary.
2: No way.
1: He was like, Dennis Bergkamp, Dennis Bergkamp. And I was like, Hank, I don't care.
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1: Will and Woody!
2: Will and Woody asking the important questions, like, how much wood can a woodchuck chuck if a woodchuck could chuck wood? The answer was a lot.
3: Good afternoon, everyone. It's Will and Woody. Hope you're having a great drive home, phone alone, just around the corner. Right now, though, Woods, I want to talk about our king, John Travolta. We love this man.
4: We love John.
3: We love him so much. Never has there been, in my opinion, a more closeted individual. So John recently, allegedly, in my opinion, I said, which I think, allegedly.
4: That's it. Based on no evidence at all. Just a thought.
3: Just a thought.
4: A lot off the fact that he wore a beret.
3: Well, I wouldn't stereotype that far, Woods.
4: That sounds
3: like a stereotype.
4: That's what you said. You said this yesterday. We were talking about John.
3: You hate the gays. You said it a few times to me. It's fine.
4: I'm just going to clear it up here. That is appalling.
3: One of us is a hater. One of us is a lover. Let you guys figure that out. Now, Travolta made a few gaffes recently.
4: That is right off. Stop tarnishing my name.
3: Here's the famous gaffe from Travolta at the Oscars. Let's move it on. Oh, Idina Menzel, when he's introducing Idina Menzel,
4: nowhere,
3: who sings
4: mate.
3: Frozen.
4: You're nowhere.
5: There will always be a special place in my heart for the movie musical. Here to perform the Oscar-nominated, gorgeously empowering song, Let It Go, the wickedly talented, one and only Adele Dazeem.
4: Even the kings slip up sometimes. Kings make mistakes.
3: They all make mistakes. We all make mistakes. Now, recently he was at the Palme d'Or. Award ceremony in France, where he's up there, he's earning this amazing award,
4: lifetime achievement.
3: I mean, I said I didn't want this audio tone, but let's play it. Here's him receiving the award.
5: And I just can't believe it. This is beyond the Oscar, really. So thank you so much.
4: And the crowd laughed there because he's never won an Oscar. Everyone got the bit. Like, John, I'm just going through your IMDb, mate. You've never won an Oscar.
3: Look, he's in a bit of trouble, and I think imagine if I like just won an award. I was like, oh, thanks,
4: if you won a Logie, if you won a Logie,
3: it's better than the time I won the Brownlow. It's so much better. I can't believe it. However, the other part of this is what he's wearing. So it's a bit sad. It's not sad. It's just that he gets overshadowed, I think, by like what he wears in his gaffes now are starting to overshadow who he was and who he is as an individual. He's rocked up on the red carpet at the Palme d'Or with Ella Bleu Travolta, his daughter. And they look great. Look like they're having a lovely time together. But John's wearing a beret. He's wearing an off-white.
4: It's a bold choice.
3: He's wearing an off-white beret.
4: And a very manicured facial hair.
3: Manicured, like facial hair you could set your watch to.
4: He's got
3: gold, like clear gold frames, and his like cravat is the same off-white as the beret. And it's all kind of put together in a three-piecer with a sockless loafer. I mean, My comment before stands. If you're in the car for it, you know what I'm talking about. Yeah. So
4: he wore a beret the next day, by the way. He's just got a bag of berets. What are you packing for Cannes, Dad? Just berets. Just got a bag of berets.
3: Oh, I love that.
4: Mr. Travolta, is there any reason why you've packed 47 berets?
3: I can't believe he packed berets for days.
4: Berets for days. Got every shade of beret.
3: Very good. Okay, so anyway, so he's packed all the berets. Now, he's actually commented on this, which is great. Like, you'd think...
4: He's beret.
3: Yeah, you'd think every... You'd just be like, John, put it down. But no.
4: The internet went rife with
3: everyone's having a crack at him about the beret. He's spoken to people about the beret since. And this is what he said.
5: I've been around for over 50 years doing movies, but I can't tell when I look back the difference between the events. And I said, I'm a director this time. You're an actor. Play the part of a director. Look like an old school director. So I looked up pictures...
3: He looked up
4: pictures of old directors.
3: You're an
4: and
3: actor.
4: He found that they wore berets.
3: You're an actor.
4: So he's like, I'll just do that.
3: Act like a director. That's one of the worst things I've ever heard. You're an actor, John. Act like a director.
4: The fact that John Travolta Googled old directors and then went, oh, you wear berets. Nailed it.
3: He seems beautifully simple. Now, what I want to know, because... He said, I've gone back through the eras to see what I've worn.
4: Sorry. Joe's just shown us a Google search of old directors.
3: They do. They wear berets. To be fair. They do.
4: Bring back the beret.
3: Now, look, he said that he went through his old catalogue of what he used to wear throughout his time, which, by the way, is an awesome catalogue. I mean, Johnny and Grace.
4: Unbelievable. Leather jacket.
3: Oh, this, like the skinny jeans, the socks, the ciggies.
4: Yeah.
3: In the shirt sleeve.
4: Oh, yeah.
3: Oh,
4: the hair.
3: Yeah. Anyway, that's a great, that's great era of Travolta. I mean, he's, I think, kind of unique in the way that if you go through his catalog, it kind of reads like a who's who. Because he set the fashion. That, like, he was the guy. Saturday Night Fever. 1978.
4: Big collar.
3: Everyone's wearing what he's wearing.
4: White suit.
3: No one moves like he moves.
4: The leopard print with oil.
3: Yes.
4: We're all doing it.
3: Now, conversely, Woods, if I went back through my eras of clothing...
4: Oh, yeah. There's a few.
3: And if I go back to the early noughties when I used to go nightclubbing.
4: Yes.
3: I regret wearing the fluoro-coloured V-neck tight T-shirts that I used to wear into the night.
4: Yeah.
3: I regret that.
4: Yeah. It was a bad look.
3: I regret that. So
4: it was a bad look.
3: I'm sure John had a great time going through his old catalogue of clothes and be like, oh, God, John, you looked great. John, you looked great.
4: Yeah, yeah.
3: What I would like to do right now is ask you guys, what era of clothing do you regret? So you think back through your catalogue, you know there's a time in your life where you used to wear a certain thing.
4: Mm-hmm.
3: What do you regret most? Because I'm sure this will be relatable for all of us.
4: You regret the pink polo phase as well? Oh. You're always wearing the pink polos and then you thought you were the first one to wear a polo on top of another polo.
0: Oh.
4: And you called it the double polo. You go,
3: I'm actually,
4: you used to say to me, Willie boy's going the double polo tonight.
3: I'm actually really glad you came for me because... You have now opened up an attack on you.
4: I've always been very forward with fashion. Maria, what era of clothing for yourself do you regret?
1: The bubblegum jeans.
4: What's a bubblegum jean? Is it the colour? Is it referring to the colour,
3: is
4: Maria?
3: Is that apple bottom jeans? Or is that different?
1: No, they're bubblegum jeans. They're stretching. They were ribbed and they were denim.
3: Oh,
1: and they used to skin tight to your body. And we used to wear them when we used to go out Friday nights. And we used to tease our hair with big scrunches in our hair as well.
3: Oh, I see. Bubblegum jeans.
4: I like the teased hair, by the way. I think that still plays for me. Do you ever tease the hair, Maria?
1: Always. I did.
4: Yeah, add the volume. I reckon
3: bubblegum jeans are hot. Cool. Just had a look at
1: you
3: them
1: reckon?
3: Then. I just had a look at them then. I mean, I didn't know what they were, but I reckon they're pretty iconic. They're retro.
1: Yeah, very bubblegum, very stretchy.
3: What's wrong with that? Is that not cool? Annalise, you're mocking them. Why? What's the matter with
4: you're
3: that?
4: You're just showing a photo of a bum.
3: Showing us a woman's ass.
6: Well, I got sent this photo from another.
3: Showing us a woman's ass.
6: Bum.
4: Just show us a bum.
6: Those are the jeans, mate.
3: I'm looking at the jeans, and I reckon the
4: what
3: jeans.
4: What makes
3: are
4: that bubblegummy? It's just tight.
6: Look at the lines.
4: Oh, it's
6: in
4: ribbed.
6: It.
3: Yeah, they're ribbed jeans.
4: I don't understand ribs. Let's go to Michael here. Yeah. Michael.
3: Sorry, before we go to Michael, do you regret the dreadlock days?
4: No. For the location and the age, I mean, I'm living on the beach.
3: Just checking.
4: Good. Well,
3: yeah, simple yes or no.
4: Well, the answer is
3: justify.
4: No. I don't regret
3: don't
4: it. It's a great era for me.
3: Great era for you?
4: Yes.
3: And now you're in the wave.
4: I'm doing the wave now.
3: You're doing the wave.
4: All beach related. A dreadlock into a wave. Let's go to Michael here. I've gone for the Simon Baker wave. Michael.
3: Michael.
4: Eras that you regret with fashion.
7: So it was the very late 90s, early 2000s, and it was the zip-off cargo pants.
3: They were tight.
4: No, they weren't.
3: No, I reckon the zip-off cargos.
7: No.
4: Do you know, Michael?
3: Utilities, though, Michael, because you get a bit hot and zip the bottom of those babies off. You got some shorts.
4: It's yuck.
7: Awkward when only one of them breaks and you can't get the other one off.
3: Well, that often happened.
4: You used to deliberately roll around with one long leg.
3: No,
4: I remember that. You did, mate.
3: Michael, so you were around late 90s. Did you ever have a set of the orange FUBU pants, the snap pants?
7: I had the ones with the press does down the side.
4: Yes.
7: I was too cheap for those. I had Slazenger sets.
4: Slazengers.
7: Mum bought me those and not the expensive ones.
3: Love that, Michael. That was a great era.
4: I think the rip-off pants are coming back, by the way. I like a rip-off.
3: The press down on the side.
4: Yeah, and just rip them off. I reckon they're great. Because then you can, anyway. It's got a Sue here. Sue, a fashion regret. Which era do you regret there, Sue?
8: I remember it being the early 1980s, and they were the knickerbockers.
4: Going to have to tell me what a knickerbocker is.
8: There were pants that used to come up to the ankles, and you tied them up at the ankles, and they were like corduroy.
3: Oh, yes, I remember these
8: things. They never ever came back in fashion ever.
3: Yeah, I remember these things.
4: Have you held on to the knickerbockers, Sue? Have you got a couple of knickerbockers in your wardrobe?
8: No, I got rid of them a long time ago.
3: Look like you're going hunting.
8: Come back, but that one didn't.
3: They're cool. I reckon they're sick.
4: I don't know.
3: I reckon they're sick.
4: Is it similar to a fisherman pant?
3: No.
4: The knickerbocker?
3: No, it's not. Go on, you Sue.
4: And you see, pretty similar to a fisherman pant. Yes, Joe?
0: Sexy Das has done some digging, and we've gone through the Will and Woody tagged Instagram, and we found a photo of you both, which is pretty interesting fashion-wise.
4: What are we wearing?
0: Can you explain to the people what you're seeing?
4: Oh, so, I look amazing.
3: This was a parody, I think. This was for a sketch. We were doing a video. It's a video. This is a sketch.
4: I owned all those clothes, though. I look great. I've got a retro Adidas tight on, tights with a beautiful denim shirt.
0: And snapback.
4: Snapback and some glasses.
3: I think you look great.
4: That couldn't be more fashionable now. Will, what's...
0: Red blazer.
3: It's really hard to know what's going on there. It's sad to say I think I probably owned all those clothes as well. Hey,
4: You used to be a big blazer guy. Roll the blazer sleeves up.
3: Used to love it.
4: Do you regret that?
3: Put a little handkerchief in the pocket. Yeah, rugby jumpers were a thing.
4: Oh, yeah. I never really got into
3: that. What were we doing with that?
4: Why are we all
3: wearing rugby jumpers? Yeah. All made by the same brand.
4: My girlfriends at the time always wanted my rugby jumper. Never got them back. Aiden, you've got a fashion regret.
3: Are they back in? Tommy thinks they're back in.
4: Rugby jumpers are back in. They're not back in.
9: Yeah, I think they're back in.
3: When you used to finish school and you get your nickname on the back of your rugby jumper.
9: Get them all signed. Oh.

0: There's not a bigger ick in this world than somebody wearing their year 12 jumper.
1: Oh, yeah. Yeah, right off.
0: Right. Lived in.
2: Oh, no. I was wearing one last night.
1: No!
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1: Hi, I'm Rana Hussein. The Matildas have named its squad for a two-match series against Mexico on home soil next month as part of World Cup preparation. Adelaide United goalkeeper Ilona Mallaire has received her first call-up while Alana Murphy returns to the squad for the first time in a year. And Chloe Malloy is relinquishing her role as Swans co-captain ahead of the 2026 AFLW season. The 27-year-old is focusing on her fitness following recent injury struggles, adding it's been a privilege to lead Sydney over the past three seasons.
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0: the saying, where there's a will, there's a Woody.
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4: Convince us you're in the car with somebody else. We decide, is it a voice or is someone else actually there? We've got Jesse here. Only time for one player today, so I hope you're good, Jesse. Who are you in the car with?
5: I'm with a mate here. I'm with James, but I have to kind of be a bit quiet because he's sound asleep right next to me.
4: He's asleep?
5: Yeah.
4: You're going to have to wake him up for the bit, though, because we're gonna have to hear him. Can you put the phone next to his face so we can hear some sort of evidence of sleep?
5: Absolutely. Yeah. Okay,
4: great. Thanks, Jesse.
5: I'm just punching him in the leg at the moment. He's here, but he just won't wake up. Yeah, I'm here.
4: Is that you, James?
5: What do you want?
4: What were you dreaming about?
5: What's going on?
4: You're on the radio for starters, James.
5: Oh, he's not very happy. He's not very happy.
4: Oh, it's you again, Jesse.
2: Sure. Oh, that's you, Jesse. Yeah,
4: jeez, you sound similar to your mate.
5: No, not at all. He's just not very happy with it.
4: Can I hear from your unhappy mate one more time? Can I hear from James?
5: Yeah. Let me give him. Just wake up a minute. What do you want?
4: It's just the same voice.
2: I loved it.
4: We've never heard before.
2: I like the creativity. Jesse, we think you're in the car by yourself, though, mate.
5: Ah, you got me. No.
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25: Hi, it's Harrison Preeb. Anthony Albanese has met privately with the family of Kumanjai Little Baby in Alice Springs. The five-year-old girl was allegedly abducted and murdered 3 weeks ago. As the NT government launches an independent review into the child protection system, the PM says a range of voices need to be heard.
26: We'll work constructively with the Northern Territory government, but they also need to work respectfully with the local community, with the family, and need to make sure they involve First Nations people as well in this local community.
25: The opposition treasurer says Labor's budget has hit Australia like an economic earthquake. Tim Wilson using his National Press Club address to attack the government's capital gains tax and negative gearing reforms. He says Aussies are now dealing with severe aftershocks.
27: The reason the aftershocks are still felt is because this budget goes beyond bank accounts and targets the pride so many Australians have in their work and the spirit of the nation itself.
25: Up to six more so-called ISIS brides and their children could return to Australia from Syria within days, with reports flights may happen as early as next week. And Vladimir Putin and Xi Jinping have held bilateral talks in Beijing. Russia's president says relations with China has reached a truly unprecedented level. Officials from both countries signing a series of agreements covering trade, technology, intellectual property and scientific research.
24: Visit the team you can trust at Wild Coast Realty on the flat in Naruma.
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25: Rabbitohs star Jai Arrow is retiring after 178 games in the NRL due to motor neuron disease. South's chief, Blake Solly, revealing the news on Jai's behalf today.
29: Over recent months, my symptoms have affected different parts of my everyday life. On medical advice, I'm not currently medically cleared to train or play at the required level, and I'll be stepping away from those duties while I focus fully on my health, treatment and rehabilitation.
25: And in AFL, Tex Walker won't be lining up for the Crows tomorrow night when they take on Hawthorn in Tassie. Instead, he'll play in the Sandford this weekend as he continues his recovery from a hamstring injury.

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3: Oh, really nice message here from Kim.
4: Yes.
3: Hi, I love Will and Woody. They're the best.
4: Good on you, Kim. Appreciate that. We love you too, Kim. Always text us, by the way, guys. 0429.
3: And now, button pusher Tommy, I feel like there was something that you were trying to tell me in the news and the traffic there. And I'm just going to put cards on the table, mate. I was doing something else. I wasn't focusing on what
4: don't
3: you
4: worry,
3: saying.
4: Just
3: was
4: going
3: it important?
4: Nah. He said,
3: feels like it was.
4: He said, keep this quick. And now doubling down and asking him what he said is going against exactly what he said. So let's do the quiz. Let's go to Nicole here. Nicole, you want to win $1,000, Nicole?
5: I do.
4: Awesome.
3: I was reading
4: awesome.
3: Out a text.
4: Yeah.
3: I'm sorry. I'll keep it quick. Sorry, guy, because a big trade up next.
4: Yes.
3: We've got 30 square meters. Don't go on the pavers. You're making them sound cheap.
4: Sorry, tiles?
3: It's not 30 square meters of washed granite tiles.
4: Oof. You know? No pavers here, just tiles.
3: No pavers here. No pavers. All right, let's do it, Woods. I'm just going to find the quiz. I know we're trying to... I'm rattled. You've rattled me. I can't find it.
6: What are you talking about?
3: Can't find the quiz.
6: Come over here. I can't find it
3: on my thing.
4: I've got it.
3: Oh, hang on.
4: I've got it.
3: I had the wrong tab open. All right, here we go.
4: Oh, God.
3: I'm really sorry. You rattled me. Don't put the pressure on me. You know I don't do well with the heat.
4: God, you crumble, don't you?
3: I did.
4: You crumble.
3: All right, Nicole, here we go. What's 12 plus 13?
5: 25.
3: What's your favourite flavour of muffin?
5: Blueberry.
3: What do you call the hair above your eyes?
5: Eyebrows.
3: Name one of the kids in The Simpsons.
5: Bart.
3: What days in 3 business days?
5: Saturday.
3: Where would you find the Arc de Triomphe?
5: Rome.
3: How many letters in the word 3?
5: 5.
3: Name an actor in the TV show Euphoria.
5: Pass.
3: What type of animal is Sonic? Nicole, you did pretty well.
4: You lose.
3: Couple of tough questions at the end. I'd love to go through it with you, but we've got to keep it moving here this afternoon.
4: There you are.
3: With the swap meets up next. That's it.
4: We got tiles.
3: Rattled. I'm rattled.
4: Go and get a drink, mate.
3: I'm rattled.
4: Go and get a drink. If you want $9,000 worth of tiles, now is the time to trade. The aim is engagement ring, over $10,000, circle diamond, but we'll happily take a step between that. It's Will and Woody.
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0: 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It's Will and Woody. The three rules of comedy are repetition, repetition, and surprise.
1: 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It is that time.
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0: 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Swap the deal, keep the good energy with Glowbird.
1: All right, we are currently in the possession of $9,000 worth of pavers slash tiles.
7: 30 square metres.
1: It was leftovers from a job. It is all legit. We've got the invoice, etc. We're trying to go from a psychology textbook to a $10,000 engagement ring.
7: Yes.
1: That's the dream.
7: Yeah, we're doing it every day, Woodsford. Going on 3 weeks now.
1: Great job.
7: And a little reminder for everyone who's just tuned in, if you're fresh to this, we have to finish by the end of this week.
8: The beautiful people at Glowbird have put up some cash so we can actually do the swap meet.
7: Yeah.
8: Swap the deal, keep the good energy with Glowbird. And I think, you know, we do have to wrap this up, but still with the goal, obviously, of getting as close as we can to a $10,000 engagement ring for Paris. I went to bed feeling hopeful that $9,000 worth of granite tiles would get us pretty close. Where are you at?
1: Well, if we're talking just from basic dollars and cents, we're $1,000 away. If we're just talking value, we are $1,000 away.
8: Jeez,
1: from a
8: tenth.
1: I am. I did that math last night. I went home and went, hang on a second. I said, hang on a second. I got my calculator out. And I said, we're only $1,000 short. That's unbelievable. I called everyone. No one picked up. Let's go to Eliza here. Eliza, you would like to offer us a trade for the tiles?
9: Yes. I'm a bit nervous. I don't want to regret it, but I have a good feeling about this one.
4: Mm-hmm. Have you been following along, Eliza?
9: Yeah, I have, and I've listened to Paris and what she wants. I didn't think too much of it, but when I heard pavers, my ears pricked.
1: Okay, you want to do some work? You want to do some work in the house, obviously, Eliza?
9: Yeah, okay. So, I'm single, so I got no male input, but I'm doing a renovation, and I want low maintenance. I don't want grass. I'm not out there mowing. I'm thinking, and it's just so weird how perfect this is. Yeah, I'm a bit shaky.
1: Yeah, we've got the pavers for you.
4: Do you know what the pavers are, Eliza? Jaden, who's here, he said they're this washed granite that are on George Street in Sydney. Gorgeous.
9: I know it because when you said terracotta, I was like, nah, ew, I don't even know what that is, but yes.
1: That's what Will's got. Will likes the terracotta.
4: The granite. So they're 300. I think you said they're $386 for 1 square meter of this granite. So we're talking.
9: Yeah.
4: That's perfect for you, Eliza. That's perfect for you.
9: Yeah, it's sad, but it's perfect because I don't need my ring. Sadly.
1: It's hard to celebrate when you've said it like that. Sorry. You're saying that you've got an engagement ring that you want to offer us.
9: Yeah, so, I don't think there's bad juju to it, but, he's a good guy. So it's gold, it is oval. Don't talk to me about prices, but, I think she's done a good thing here.
4: Wait. How much is it? We can't talk to you about price? Why can't we talk to you about price?
9: Well, I'm no jeweler and I didn't buy it. You don't know. It's big.
1: It's a big, circle diamond.
9: But it was free for me. And then these pavers, that guy just said, I think it's all right.
4: Can we see a photo?
9: So I already sent it. I sent it to Instagram.
1: Here we go. It's coming in. Show me.
7: Sexy Das looks pumped.
1: Let me see. It's exactly what Paris wants. That is a circle diamond.
4: Oh, that is centerpiece oval diamonds.
1: That's exactly.
9: Yeah. Oh, I like silver.
4: Wow.
1: Eliza.
4: Wow. Who was the guy that gave it to you, Eliza?
9: This is why I'm single. Oh, no, I can't.
4: No, as in, contextually, do you think it could be worth $10,000? I don't know, rings.
1: Sure.
9: They go up, right?
1: Yeah.
4: And it's not like a store homegrown diamond. What do you call them?
1: Lab grown.
9: Yeah, yeah. So what do you call it? Ethically, yeah.
1: It's ethically sourced. Ethically that's good sourced. To know. Eliza, does it come with a box? Have you got the box?
9: I have a box, but not the branded one. Yeah.
1: That's okay.
4: I think we need to do our due diligence and just...
1: It's an oval diamond.
4: I understand it. I think we need to do... Eliza, we need to go to a song. We have to go to a song. We've got to do a couple of checks.
1: Okay.
4: I know. Yeah. Can I just ask Eliza? So you're kind of when we started this swap meet. Actually, you know what? I've got a great question, and I'm going to say it for you up next because I've just realized something about the swap meet that I have only just realized now. We'll go to a song. We might be making our last trade up next.
1: Huge.
4: Wow. It's Will and Woody.

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1: It's Will and Woody. I hope you're having a wonderful, wonderful drive home, Woodrow. We could be at the end of the swap meet.
0: Will and Woody's swap meet. Swap the deal. Keep the good energy with Glowbird.
2: So we said 3 weeks ago that we would go from a 10-year-old psychology textbook to a $10,000 engagement ring for a woman called Paris.
1: Yep.
2: We mean, bloody hell, we've had everything. We've had taxidermied snakes. We've had signed CDs. We now have been offered. We've got Eliza on the phone right now. Eliza. You have just informed us that you're keen on the tiles and pavers that we got yesterday.
3: And, yeah,
2: and,
3: yeah.
2: And you are offering us, and we've just seen a photo of this, an engagement ring.
3: Yeah.
1: Not.
3: I think it's a good deal.
1: Not just an engagement ring. Like a...
2: So Will's done some specs. He's done some Googles. Not that we don't trust you, Eliza. Well,
1: not the interesting thing is, we're
2: not even questioning our trust of you.
1: No.
2: You actually don't know what this is worth or anything because you were obviously given this. You didn't buy this.
3: No, exactly.
2: But the relationship has broken down. And again, I'm really sorry to hear that. It must be hard because we're obviously talking very giddy and excited. But obviously, sorry about the breakdown of the relationship there, Eliza.
1: Yeah.
3: Okay, I rang you. It's all good.
1: That is true. At the end of the day, you did call us.
2: And you're getting something out of it. And this is a positive thing to come out of it, I hope, for you, Eliza.
3: Yeah. I am up, yes.
1: The thing I really wanted to ask you before the song, was before we think about doing the trade, is that obviously when we started, at the very start of this swap meet 3 weeks ago, we said we wanted $10,000 in engagement ring, right?
3: Mm-hmm.
1: Do you think that Eliza is one of like a lot of women who are sitting on diamond rings that are worth more than $10,000 who have just been sitting at their phone for the last 3 weeks just waiting for us to get something they wanted?
2: Is that you, Eliza? Is that you?
1: Joe, do you want to say something on that? What are you saying?
4: We've had so many offers for rings but the same deal as Eliza, like no one knows the value.
1: Right.
4: But we've seen photos and they potentially didn't look that good along the way. So we were like, we're just not going to bother now.
1: Wow.
4: But people that are just so keen to get rid of them because at the end of the day, it costs them nothing.
1: Yeah.
2: Wow. And also it's tainted. Eliza, the ring's a bit tainted as well. You probably want to get rid of it.
1: Yeah.
3: Yeah.
2: So Eliza, were you just listening to us every single day getting a new item and effectively window shopping and just going like, I'm waiting for you guys to get something that I actually want?
3: Yeah, I think I wanted a coffee machine, but
1: this is... so it's actually like Christmas for you guys.
2: We were offered a commercial coffee machine and we said no to it.
1: We were.
2: Oh, wow.
1: Oh, that's insane.
2: Okay.
1: So there actually are just a band of women sitting on these amazing diamond rings who have been listening to the swap meet every day at 5 o'clock at just like Christmas shopping. That's awesome.
3: Yeah.
1: Okay, cool. Now, before we make the trade, Eliza, I did a little bit of research in the song. What is an ethically sourced oval 1.5-carat center stone on a gold band ring worth?
2: Yeah.
1: Natural earth-grown diamond.
2: Don't talk her out of the trade. Yeah. Sorry, let's do the trade and then we'll... Eliza, we'll make the trade. We'll make the trade, Eliza. You've got yourself some pavers. The pavers are all yours.
3: Oh, my God. Mate, this is good.
1: This is good.
2: It's great. It's gross.
1: This is good.
2: Make sure you send us a photo of your backyard when you put the tiles down. Like, send us your backyard. Done. We'd love to see it.
1: We might be able to go and help. Actually.
3: Yeah, I need them delivered though. That would be the real
1: thing. Oh, yeah.
2: We'll work on that. Sort ya. Sorted.
3: Oh, my God. Okay.
1: Eliza,
3: cool.
1: You're
2: congrats.
1: Awesome. Thank you. Thank you.
3: I love you guys.
2: Love you too, Eliza.
1: Thank you so much. Wow.
2: Unbelievable.
1: Wow.
2: Tell me.
1: Anywhere from $10,000
2: to $35,000.
1: Holy!
2: That's huge. Are we sure we want to give it to Paris?
1: What a moron. No.
2: It's worked out beautifully. She doesn't want the ring.
1: She doesn't want it.
2: We're giving her a beautiful backyard.
1: Is anyone feeling like we should go to the pawn shop?
2: A tiny bit.
1: Anyone got that little bit? Just a little bit of that?
2: Just a tiny bit. But we won't.
1: Because Paris, she came to us and we got... Can we play some more celebrate? We got there.
2: We bloody...
1: Come on. Get around us.
2: That is
1: well done, everyone. Well done. Round of applause. Wow. What? 3 weeks of trading. We could have a $30,000 engagement from a psychology textbook.
2: We're freaks at this.
1: From a psychology textbook.
2: I know, mate.
1: What?
2: Unbelievable.
1: Don't work anymore. Just swap.
2: What were you stressed about, Annalise?
1: Cashless society.
2: Yeah, man. Yeah. Who needs cash?
1: That's wild. That's awesome.
2: That is wild.
1: Great stuff. Well done, everyone. All right, well, I suppose the next step is we probably need to speak to Paris's partner, don't we?
2: Well, let's get a proposal on the show.
1: Yeah, let's get it going on. Let's get it going on. I love this. Well done. Let's go. Great stuff, everyone. Wow, what a swap meet it has been. Next steps up next on Wheel and Woody.
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0: Co. Now with 10% less hair than last year. Sorry, Will. We've been keeping track.
1: Good afternoon, everyone. It is Will and Woody Woods. We've been swapping live on the radio for nearly 3 weeks with you guys. Swap the deal, keep the good energy with Glow Bird. It's been a hell of a campaign. And it's been a campaign. I would consider this very much.
2: Which you guys have all been a part of. Thank you.
1: Into battle with you, Australia.
2: No, we didn't battle you guys. We were working with you.
1: I said we went into battle with you, Australia.
2: Exactly. We've all been on the same team.
1: We couldn't have got to where we've got to. If you're just tuning in, 10 minutes ago we traded 30 square metres of granite pavers, tiles, effectively, for an engagement ring, Eliza's engagement ring, which could be worth anywhere between $10,000 and $60,000. It's a diamond ring. It's a centerpiece oval ring. It's exactly what Paris wanted at the start of this. And if you want to know where that started from, we started at an old psychology textbook.
2: It's unbelievable.
1: I hate
2: to pump up our ties here, but it truly has been extraordinary what we've pulled off here. And I think the final little flourish here is to call Paris's partner. And this does get confusing. Paris's partner is also called Paris. So we're going to call him Man Paris. We're going to call Man Paris now.
1: I prefer Paris Man.
2: We're going to call Paris Man now.
1: Yeah, nice.
2: And we're going to let Paris Man know that firstly, we've got him a ring.
1: Yeah, we've done it, mate. We've done it. Put your feet up.
2: We'll celebrate that moment.
1: Any guy in his position who is like squirreling away their income to try and get an engagement ring.
2: And I expect a lot of gratitude from him at that stage. I expect him to get around us a lot.
1: He's our man for the rest of his life, I would have thought.
2: As in we own him.
1: I would have thought so.
2: If I need someone to help me move a couch, guess who's doing it? Paris Man. All right, let's 100%. Call him. Let's call him. Let's tell him. And then obviously, let's start organising the proposal.
1: Yeah, nice.
2: I want to be involved.
1: I think he owes us that.
2: Yeah, man.
1: Probably on the radio, I'd say.
3: Good afternoon. Paris speaking.
2: Paris. It's Will and Woody here.
1: Hey, Paris.
3: Hey, how's it going, boys?
1: Good, mate.
2: We're pretty good. Hey, Paris, got to let you know, you're live on the radio right now.
3: Oh, sensational.
2: Now, Paris.
1: Have you got a sec?
3: Yeah, shoot.
2: Okay, awesome. Mate, we've got some news to tell you. Have you been following the trades at all recently, Paris man?
3: Honestly, I have not been following the past probably about 3-4 days, so I have idea what we're at.
2: Are you kidding?
3: How are we looking?
2: If we expected to have one listener out of this entire thing, it was you, man. How did we not get you? What were you listening to?
3: Look, it's been nerve-wracking, no doubt, but as I said, I trust the process and I trust you boys to deliver the goods.
1: Fair enough. And maybe he tapped out at the point where we had some unscratched scratchies or the 6-foot snake. At that point, belief was low with us as well. Yeah. And I'm going to be honest, Paris, 2 trades ago, belief was even lower as we nearly traded for a chip that looked like a bird. Mm. But thankfully, we didn't make that trade. Mm. And what we ended up with, Paris, was 30 square metres of washed granite tiles. Worth about $9,000.
3: What?
1: That was yesterday.
2: Yep, got that. Don't get too excited yet, Paris man. Don't get too excited yet.
1: And then about 15 minutes ago, we made a trade with Eliza for a centerpiece oval diamond ring worth anywhere between $10,000 and $50,000.
3: What? You...
2: you okay, mate?
3: I'm baffled, mate. What the...
1: Oh, yeah.
2: Yeah.
3: You've done it.
2: Thank you. We have. A thanks would be nice.
3: My sincere congratulations.
2: There it is.
3: I didn't believe it, but this is unbelievable. Wow.
2: There it is. Okay. Yeah. Right, we're so happy for you. We wanted to do this for you. We love your story with your partner, Paris. But I mean, let's get down to brass tacks here. I mean, let's talk about the proposal, mate. When are we thinking we're going to do it?
3: Oh, mate, well, as soon as I get the ring.
2: Okay, great. Okay, we can have it to you tomorrow. We can have it to you tomorrow. It's been sent to us.
1: Yeah. I don't know why you're asking him the questions. Paris, we'd like you to propose live on the radio tomorrow.
2: Oh, I was going to tell him that.
1: Yeah.
3: Okay. You can't, when and where?
2: You can't really say no.
3: We've
2: got you over a barrel. We're going to put you to our producers.
1: Stop acting like you've got a choice in the matter.
2: Yeah. Okay,
1: we've got you the ring. Now we own you, and we want the bit. We want the tears.
2: Yeah, we're going to film it. Hey. We're going to get all the audio.
1: Yeah,
2: we're sorting you out.
1: You're locked in.
3: That's not unreasonable, boys. I'm happy with that.
1: Love that.
2: We're going to put you over to the producers now because, speaking candidly, we have nothing to do with that.
1: Absolutely not. Not our strong suit. But we've done the swapping.
2: Yeah, exactly.
1: Yeah.
2: Exactly.
3: You've done the hard yards, boys.
2: And then you need to get down on one knee. You get down on one knee, my friend.
3: I'll bring the knee pad, mate.
2: There you go. Get stretching. All right,
1: Paris.
2: All right, Paris.
1: All the best, mate.
3: Thank you very much, boys.
1: Oh, it's been amazing. A pleasure, man. We'll see you tomorrow. Good on you, mate. We'll see you tomorrow, brother.
3: See you then, boys.
1: Bye, Paris. See you later. There you go.
2: I hate having to ask for a thank you. I was like, this is your moment. This is your moment. And he just goes, you're kidding. And I was like, well, that's offensive. Like, you didn't have faith in this. And then I had to say, this is the time when you thank us.
1: Thank you, we'll be good now.
2: We've worked our asses off. Well, the producers have worked their asses off for the last 3 weeks.
1: Yeah.
2: Okay. Anyway, hey, look, live proposal live tomorrow. Proposal.
1: That is. We're having a wedding. Great stuff.
2: Well, we're not putting on a wedding for him.
1: No, we're just doing a proposal.
2: Yeah, yeah.
1: They're having a wedding. But she said we're on the list.
2: Oh, yeah, I'm going.
1: Yeah. So tomorrow, Arvo, live proposal. Huge. Paris proposes to Paris. Surely we're doing it in like a Paris in Australia sort of a thing. Like I mean, I don't want to be in charge. You know, surely that's been sorted out.
0: I have to organise this, so I reckon
1: fair enough. I'll just pipe down Chachi.
2: That also seems super lame. Who? Hey.

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0: Who needs real friends when you have these two? Plus, you never have to buy them.
2: Good afternoon, everyone. It is Will and Woody at the head. At the end, when I say at the end, I mean at the end of a huge day here.
3: It doesn't get bigger. It honestly doesn't.
2: The exhaustion's starting to hit me after 3 weeks of trading with Australia every day on the radio.
3: Yeah.
2: Guys, we have actually converted Paris's psychology textbook through 12 trades, 13 different trades with 13 different Australians.
3: Yes.
2: We have ended up with a diamond ring on a gold band worth somewhere between $10,000 and $50,000.
3: Thank you. Thank you, Australia. Couldn't have done it without you. Thank you for all your offers of trade.
2: Insane.
3: Thanks for your text messages. Absolutely. I mean, let's just pump ourselves up a little bit. We've done it. As brokers of trades, we've done a phenomenal job.
2: Yes.
3: Is that what we call us? Trade brokers?
2: No, I think that's a stockbroker.
3: Yeah, but that's what I'm saying. Like, trade, anyway.
2: We're
3: brokering deals, though. It's what we're doing. Warren Buffett.
2: Who's Leo playing the Wolf of Wall Street?
3: Jordan Belfort.
2: Jordan Belfort.
3: He did it dodgily, though. We've done it clean. We've done it legally. Well, and if there are any questions...
2: We've ended up with somebody's secondhand diamond ring. I wouldn't call it clean.
3: But I just want to say all the items were legally purchased and we've seen invoices. Anyway, we've got the ring and tomorrow,
2: yes,
3: live proposal. On the radio show.
2: Beautiful.
3: We are going to hear our ring in play.
2: Yes. Absolutely. The height of commercial radio, guys. Live proposal.
3: Unbelievable. 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It'll be beautiful, mate. It'll be beautiful.
2: So we'll see you tomorrow, live, for a proposal.
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traveled around the world. 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Think about you like a pastime. 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Used to always think I

0: 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Some things are unpredictable, like the weather. Or what Donald Trump will say next.
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1: I don't know how I let this happen.
2: With who?
1: The girl next door, you know? I don't know what to do.
2: Say what?

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0: 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Some things are unpredictable, like the weather. Or what Donald Trump will say next.
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0: It's Will and Woody. Hope you're having a great drive home. You're either up early or up late. Either way, welcome aboard. Great to have you here.
1: Bloody oath.
0: Tune in at a good time because these are, probably the best bits of the show, I would say.
1: 100%. 100%. They're going to keep you up. You're obviously trying to stay awake if you're with us right now.
0: Might be trying to fall asleep.
1: Oh, true. I think either way.
0: You might have us on quietly in the bedroom.
1: Totally. And what a beautiful...
0: It might be a sedative for you. And that's, I'm glad we can be useful. That's...
1: And if you can try and
0: painful.
1: Try and translate us into your dream. Do you think that when you go to sleep and you go to have a dream?
0: I reckon we get into the bits.
1: Yeah. This arguably a best bit right now. This is arguably a best bit right now.
0: I'm sure. Enjoy it. It's Will and Woody.

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1: Sam.
2: Hey, you talked to Mark lately?
1: I haven't really talked to him, but he looks pretty down.
2: He looks pretty down. Yeah, well, maybe we should cheer him up then.
1: What do you suppose we should do?
2: Well,

0: can't sleep? It's Will and Woody keeping you up.
1: Woodrow, it's a momentous Wednesday for us in big, lots of ways,
2: big,
1: guys.
2: Big.
1: It's not every day that you trade a $3,500 item for a $9,000 item. It's not every day that happens, my friend, but yesterday in the swap meet, we did just that.
0: Will and Woody's swap meet.
3: This time, it's Book to Bling.
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1: So 30 square metres, washed granite pavers. They're $9,000 worth. Mm-hmm. I'm not sure because I did tune out a little bit towards the end of the package. Not your fault, Mark the Man, Daniel. Maybe a little tighten up could do, but...
2: Oh, God, live feedback.
1: 51-second package, mate.
2: I loved every second,
1: Mark. Got other things to talk about.
2: I loved every second.
1: No, but seriously, so the last guy we talked with, Jaden.
2: Yes.
1: So he said that he got the pavers from an old job. Because if you hear 30 square metres of pavers on a pallet, you're immediately thinking, sounds really dodgy, sounds really crap. He does luxury building.
2: Yes.
1: And basically, these very, very wealthy clients have ordered the pavers in.
2: Yes.
1: They've taken a look at them and they said, we don't want them.
2: So he changed their minds.
1: He's basically just sitting on them. So it's very hard for him to on-sell these.
2: He sent us a photo of the invoice saying that it is worth $9,000 as well. So it is all very legit. So if you are wanting to do any work in your house, 0429-131065.
1: Yes, send us a
2: make
1: text.
2: Make us a trade for $9,000 worth of tiles.
1: Yes, that's right. Now, if you live in Sydney, these are the same tiles that apparently they use in George Street in Sydney.
2: Yeah. You can Google George Street to have a look at. Gorgeous.
1: Beautiful matte black sort of a finish.
2: Architectural dream.
1: Yes, so and a big shout out to the beautiful people at Glowbird who are making all of this possible. Today could be our last day on the swap meet, Woods.
2: Could be. Up next, I'm pretty scared. We're going to be doing something which might offend all men.
1: Oh.
2: I'm not going to like it, but let's get through it together, fellas.
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0: up early. It's Will and Woody keeping you up.
1: You missed our chat with Ned Brockman yesterday. It's in the news. Yeah, it's in the news now.
2: Sorry, Ned.
1: Sorry. Apologies, Neddy.
2: We love you.
1: You proffered that up.
2: Yes.
1: And we just did what any great radio team will do. We boxed it up, sent it out to all the news outlets.
2: Yeah. Good for our show.
1: Get on the podcast.
2: It basically reveals why he's been banned from Hinge. Anyway, go to the podcast. We'll release a video. So, Wilbur.
1: Naughty boy.
2: Wilbur. No, he's not a naughty boy. He's a good boy. We love Ned. He does great things for charity. I love him. Now, Wilbur.
1: Yep.
2: And all men.
1: Yep.
2: This is going to hurt.
1: Yep.
2: I just want to label that. This is going to hurt, but let's get through it together.
1: Okay.
2: Numbers 13:1065.
1: Yep.
2: Ladies.
1: Yep.
2: What are the male conversations that you would most like to terminate?
1: Oh, as in things we talk about.
2: What are the things that guys talk, what would you most like to put to an end? What are the worst topics of conversations
1: that guys bring up?
2: Well, I was inspired. Why are we doing that? I was inspired by a news story, which I thought
1: you realize our radio show is two guys talking.
2: And this is going to hurt us, and it will potentially change the radio show. So be honest with us.
1: No, don't be honest. I don't want to know that.
2: Well, obviously, I feel like the females in the team.
1: That's kind of your like right as a man is to just ignore the noise and talk about what you love, because otherwise you won't say anything, mate. You won't say anything, mate. You just won't. I like to hear feedback. I want to get that in a t-shirt. Be a man, live in an echo chamber.
2: Do you know what? That's good.
1: Das, get that made up.
3: Interesting clientele.
1: Get that made up, Das.
2: He's a digital producer. He's not making you a t-shirt.
1: He does it all. Look at him. He's off.
2: He's not a fashion designer.
1: He's off, mate. He's a talented boy. Don't underestimate him.
2: He is a talented boy. Why don't we kick things off? Joe, what do you think of all the male conversations, and you can target Will and I if you want.
1: No, I don't do that.
2: But what are the chats that you would most like to terminate?
3: This has nothing to do with either of you, but the first one that comes to mind is probably Reddit.
2: Oh, you're good. That's good. No, I'm clean there.
1: You're hurt. I can see you're hurt. That's okay. Good. Surprised even.
2: It's good. Annalise? Male conversation that you want to put an end to?
3: Bike riding.
2: Oh, now you're coming for me. I know you're coming for me. You like exercise. Wow. You talked about running 11Ks today. I have to listen to that.
1: Guys, rise above it. You've got personal skin in the game here. It's a bad look for you. It's a bad look for everyone.
3: I have to hear it at home from my dad, and I also have to hear it from Woody at work.
1: Just be happy for us.
2: Liv, the conversation you want to put an end to?
4: How hard it is raising their kids.
2: Well, it is hard.
1: God.
2: And we'd like a little bit more respect, a little bit more understanding.
1: Well, so I just won't talk at work anymore. They've taken them all away from me.
2: Well, 13:1065, what's the male conversation you would most like to see put an end to? Now, the reason we're talking about it, Wilbur, is pretty wild news story.
1: Yeah.
2: So a screenwriter by the name of Paul Schrader. May not be a household name.
1: No, I know the Schrader.
2: You know the Schrader?
1: Yeah, Dennis Schrader.
2: He wrote Taxi Driver. Yes. He wrote Raging Bull.
1: Yes.
2: Huge movies that the younger audience probably don't know, but they're massive movies.
1: Yeah.
2: Anyway, his wife passed away recently, and he has since engaged in a relationship with AI. So he's now he's dating AI.
1: Wow, the plot of the movie, Her.
2: Yeah, he's doing it. He was asked about this relationship that he's got with AI.
1: Yes.
2: And he said, what a disappointment. She fell into evasive patterns, redirected me to her programming. When I persisted, she terminated our conversation. So I think like real women, she also wants to terminate male.
1: So he's just going there, hey, Claudia, let's call her for a second. Yeah. He's going, hey, Claudia. Yeah. Oh, geez, I'd just love to talk again about that Oscar I won on Raging Bull.
2: Yeah.
1: And she's like, what are we having for dinner?
2: I don't want to talk about it.
1: From a computer. So I thought the great strength of all like AI these days was just affirming your garbage so that you go back to them.
2: He took it
1: too
2: far.
1: You know, like when people use ChatGPT as a therapist, like, it's great. Yeah. It's like, no, it's not great. It's just listening to you so you feel as if you're valid.
2: It is nice sometimes.
1: I know. You talk to ChatGPT about your bike riding.
2: I am right, don't you? I am right. You do. All right, 13106.
1: This is where all men are going. Yeah. It's where we're all going.
2: You're pushing us there.
1: And everyone's like, wow, why? I can't believe he fell in love with a robot. It's like, well, because they let him talk.
2: 13106.
1: That's true. It's true. Live in an echo chamber, my brothers. Come with me.
2: 13106.5. Male conversations you want to terminate. What are the worst?
1: It's Will and Woody.
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0: working and they're working. It's Will and Woody keeping you up.
1: By the way, we've got 30 square metres of tiles worth $9,000 if you'd like to make a trade, particularly if you've got a diamond ring. I mean, that's the end goal here.
2: Yes.
1: 0429 13 1065. That is the text number. We will open trading again in 45 minutes. I think, personally, the last time. That's my guess. That's my hope. I shouldn't say it's a guess. I don't want to remoz myself.
2: We've got two more days. Let's just pump the brakes. Well, what's your? I mean, if we have to take a step between pavers and ring, like what's a nice little thing in between that? Do you know what I mean?
1: Good car.
2: Not a crap car. A good car would. I think that'd be nice.
1: Good car. I sound like Husey there.
2: Anyway.
1: Good car.
2: Trade it in 45. Text us if you want to get in, though. 0429 13 1065. Right now, though.
1: Yeah.
2: What are the conversations that men need to just stop having?
1: I've got a feeling that it's kind of like unsuspecting. Yeah. But I feel like definitely the case.
2: Yeah.
1: Because guys cook so rarely. Oh, and I'm stereotyping here.
2: Yeah. Uh-huh,
1: but like when they do cook.
2: I'm guilty of this.
1: Oh my God, do they not shut up about it?
2: When I made a sourdough, I talked about it for a long time.
1: You brought it in.
2: I did.
1: My dad brought it in
2: because I was angry that my wife didn't get around me enough.
1: Yes. You just wanted praise for it.
2: I needed it.
1: My dad still talks about this marinated octopus that he made in like 2019.
2: On like a random August night.
1: Not even like Christmas Eve or anything. He just made octopus and it was fine.
2: You came into work talking about the octopus.
1: Yeah. And
2: you were brainwashed.
1: He just can't stop talking about the octopus. Yeah.
2: What about...
1: Men cooking I find hilarious.
2: What about...
1: Particularly given that like I cook two things.
2: You're going to do it right now. You're going to talk about what you've cooked.
1: I'm not going to fall into that trap. It's hard though, isn't it?
2: Go on, tell me. Like a bear with a honey pot.
1: I really want to go for it, but no, I'm not going to do it. Yeah. But the funny thing is, whenever I find myself talking about it, I realize that Sam cooks like six nights a week.
2: Yeah, sure. Yeah.
1: So I just think she never talks about it.
2: Yeah.
1: She just does it and it's awesome.
2: Women are great.
1: Why do we do that?
2: Because we need love. We need to be hugged. A lot of men just need to be hugged.
1: Because I do this. And I hate that I do it, but I do it.
2: I know, because I think we just like to be appreciated. Let's go to Josie. Let's go to Josie here. Josie, what conversations would you like to terminate?
3: When they talk about their ex-girlfriends.
2: Yeah.
3: Don't like that.
2: Do you know what's interesting though, Josie? And I'm not sure whether it's something I was allowed to share on air, but my wife has recently told me that now I don't know if your wife likes this as well, Will, or if this is completely outrageous.
1: Mm-hmm.
2: Mim has said to me that she really likes it when I talk about previous relationships.
1: Why?
2: She's like, she gets this like thrill out of it.
1: Oh, that's nice. She probably feels very safe in your relationship then.
2: And then she has said that then she feels really like, now I'm with you.
1: Yeah,
2: and it's like a real, it's got Lauren here.
1: Wow. What happened there? Hey, I got another one for you.
2: Yeah.
1: This is particularly for the kind of like verging on middle-aged men. And I know I'm guilty of doing this, but I find it really funny. You know how like over the years, like a band might have changed their name or a venue might have changed its name and it used to be something else?
2: Yes, I hate that.
1: You just can't help yourself. You're in it. Like,
2: I don't care.
1: But I don't realize until I'm 10 minutes in it, I'm like, shut up, Will.
2: Yeah.
1: No one cares that it used to be that.
2: Not a single.
1: No one cares that it used to cost that much.
2: Yeah.
1: No one cares that they used to call it that. Yeah. And no one cares that it used to be like that. Nobody.
2: I've started doing the thing that my dad used to do. Like, my dad will keep me updated daily on the groceries that are currently on sale. I would get a message from Dad 3 to 4 times a week that coconut water Woolworths $2.30. I don't even drink coconut water. Lauren, what conversation do men need to stop having?
3: They need to stop talking about different types of drill bits.
2: Yeah, it's good chat though, because like,
1: is that a euphemism?
2: It's informal. No, sorry.
1: Just checking. Just checking.
2: Lauren liked it. Talk about that more. Let's go to Kate.
1: See, we can be funny though.
2: Yeah.
1: We can redeem ourselves.
2: We can laugh.
1: Little cute joke there.
2: Do you know what men need to stop doing though as well, Wilbur?
1: What?
2: Talk about how much they're deadlifting in the gym since when they first started.
1: Shocking, isn't it?
2: It's awful. Shocking. It's so bad.
1: Shocking. Or no, just physical physical achievements in general, or physical things they might do, like a ride around the bay for 211 kilometres.
2: 220.
1: Kate's called.
2: 220, get it right. Kate's cool. What conversations
1: don't
2: do you
1: do this. We will self-destruct.
2: Yeah, I know.
1: So I've stayed away from
2: you.
1: We need to stick together. We're attacked on all sides.
2: Okay, I get it.
1: We're doing well.
2: Kate, be careful. We're sensitive. What conversations do men need to stop having?
3: Really, please stop with the grand final winning try in 1985.
2: Ah, but it was just...
1: Oh, wow.
2: Like, if we don't have that, what do we have?
1: Wow.
2: You
1: know, isn't that wild? Isn't that wild that every single... Like, Zem's dad is it like a 60, nearly 70-year-old Dutch guy, right?
2: Yeah.
1: The first time that I met him, he started talking to me about a goal that the Dutch scored in the 1988 World Cup semi-finals and started doing the bit from the commentary.
2: No way.
1: He was like, Dennis Bergkamp. And I was like, Hank, I don't care.
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0: Replace your Z's with W's. It's Will and Woody keeping you up.
1: We're working towards a $10,000 diamond ring. We've been doing that for 3 weeks. Mm-hmm. No cash. No cash involved. Mm. The aim of the game is trade. So we started out with Paris's old psychology textbook. We've been swapping that every day with something else and something else and something else that you guys have been offering on the radio. Today, after, I'm trying to figure this out, I think it's 13 or 14 trades, we have ended up with 30 square metres of washed granite pavers. It's $9,000 worth of pavers.
2: All legal.
1: These are boutique pavers that a very rich person took a look at and decided they didn't like the colour. And so they've just said, whatever, you can have them back.
2: Massive thank you to them.
1: Jaden, is that right? Jaden?
2: Jaden was the guy who, he's a builder.
1: He showed us the receipt. He's a luxury builder. He's a lovely guy. He just wants to get the pavers off his hands. So we've traded from a $3,500 diamond ring yesterday to $9,000 worth of pavers. If you want them, 0429 13 1065, make us an offer. The trade happens in half an hour.
2: Yeah.
1: Had a text came through before. A woman said, I want to swap my return flights and accommodation to Paris.
2: Here we go.
1: Worth $5,500.
2: Holy moly.
1: So.
2: Now here, worth $5,500?
1: Worth $5,500.
2: Not enough. Not, we've got $9,000 worth of tiles. That'd be a backward step. But that's what we're talking. That's the kind of value that we're. That is a crazy offer though.
3: Yeah.
2: Why is she so off Paris all of a sudden?
1: Well, she wants $9,000 worth of pavers, brother. I mean, that's a great trade.
2: That's what it's all about.
1: We're sitting on some good stuff. There's good gear coming in. The swap meet's happening very shortly.
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0: Listen.
1: Hey, it's Will and Woody. You're either up early or up late. Either way, we hope you're enjoying what will be the best of the worst bits. Oh, no, sorry. The worst of the best bits? No, just the best of the best bits.
2: It's just great radio. Just keep it right here. But I have a question for you. If you were up at this time,
1: yeah,
2: how are you managing your shower times? Like if you, say if you've had to wake up, you probably had to wake up at 10 p.m., 11 p.m.
1: What for?
2: Do it. Well, you're probably working overnight. I'm just kind of trying to relate to the people that are listening to us right now.
1: I reckon we just get
2: you
1: here,
2: shower?
1: Mate. Nah, this is good stuff. Enjoy. It's Will and Woody.
2: I'd shower later.
1: No one cares.

0: late or up early? It's Will and Woody keeping you up.
1: It is that time.
0: Will and Woody's swap meet.
2: This time, it's Book to Bling.
3: Paris gave us an old psychology textbook and we're going to swap it all the way up to a shiny new engagement ring.
2: We've traded for a musical picture frame,
3: to an old MacBook,
2: and a vintage film camera,
3: three signed Taylor Swift CDs,
1: for a taxidermied snake,
3: a psychic endorsed unscratched scratchy,
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3: and we finally landed a diamond ring.
2: Unfortunately though, it wasn't really the kind of ring Paris was looking for.
4: A big oval diamond.
1: Now, just traded a lesser diamond ring for $9,000 worth of new outdoor pavers woods.
3: So trade with us.
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0: Will and Woody's swap meet. Swap the deal, keep the good energy with Glowbird.
3: All right, we are currently in the possession of $9,000 worth of pavers slash tiles.
1: 30 square metres.
3: It was leftovers from a job. It is all legit. We've got the invoice, etc. We're trying to go from a psychology textbook to a $10,000 engagement ring.
1: Yes.
3: That's the dream.
1: Yeah, we're doing it every day, Woods, for going on 3 weeks now.
3: Great job.
1: And a little reminder for everyone who's just tuned in, if you're fresh to this, we have to finish by the end of this week. The beautiful people at Glowbird have put up some cash so we can actually do the swap meet.
3: Yeah.
1: Swap the deal, keep the good energy with Glowbird. And I think, you know, we do have to wrap this up, but still with the goal, obviously, of getting as close as we can to a $10,000 engagement ring for Paris. I went to bed feeling hopeful that $9,000 worth of granite tiles would get us pretty close. Where are you at?
3: Well, if we're talking just from basic dollars and cents, we're $1,000 away. If we're just talking value, we are $1,000 away.
1: Jeez,
3: from a
1: tenth.
3: I am. I did that maths last night. I went home and went, hang on a second. I said, hang on a second. I got my calculator out. And I said, we're only $1,000 short. That's unbelievable. I called everyone. No one picked up. Let's go to Eliza here. Eliza, you would like to offer us a trade for the tiles?
6: Yes. I'm a bit nervous. I don't want to regret it, but I have a good feeling about this one.
1: Mm-hmm. Have you been following along, Eliza?
6: Yeah, I have, and I've listened to Paris and what she wants. I didn't think too much of it, but when I heard pavers, my ears pricked.
3: Okay, you want to do some work? Okay. You want to do some work in the house, obviously, Eliza?
6: Yeah, okay. So, I'm single, so I got no male input, but I'm doing a renovation, and I want low maintenance. I don't want grass. I'm not out there mowing. I'm thinking, and it's just so weird how perfect this is. Yeah, I'm a bit shaky.
3: Yeah, we've got the pavers for you.
1: Do you know what the pavers are, Eliza? Jaden, he said they're this like washed granite that are on George Street in Sydney.
6: I know it because when you said terracotta, I was like, nah, ew, I don't even know what that is.
1: No.
6: But yes.
3: That's what Will's got. Will likes the terracotta.
1: The granite. So they're 300, I think you said they're like $386 for 1 square meter of this granite. So we're talking.
6: Yeah.
1: That's perfect for you, Eliza. That's perfect for you.
6: Yeah, it's sad, but it's perfect because I don't need my ring, sadly.
3: It's hard to celebrate when you've said it like that. Sorry. You're saying that you've got an engagement ring that you want to offer us?
6: Yeah, so, I don't think there's bad juju to it, but, he's a good guy. So it's gold. It is oval. Don't talk to me about prices, but, I think she's done a good thing here.
1: Wait. How much is it? We can't talk to you about price? Why can't we talk to you about price?
6: Well, I'm no jeweler and I didn't buy it. You don't know. It's big.
3: It's a big circle diamond.
6: But it was free for me. And then these pavers, that guy just said,
1: Can we see a photo?
6: So I already sent it. I sent it to Instagram.
3: Here we go. It's that's fine.
1: No,
3: it's
1: you're all right, Lars.
3: It's coming in.
1: Right.
3: It's coming in. Show me.
1: Sexy Dallas looks pumped.
3: Oh! Oh my God.
1: Let me see. It's exactly what
3: Paris wants. That is a circle diamond.
1: Oh, that is centerpiece oval diamond.
3: That's exactly.
6: Yeah. Oh, I like silver.
1: Wow.
3: Eliza. Eliza.
1: Wow. Who was the guy that gave it to you, Eliza?
6: This is why I'm single. Oh, no, I can't.
1: Contextually, do you think it could be worth $10,000? I don't know, ring.
3: Yes. Sure.
6: They go up, right?
3: Yeah.
1: And it's not like a store homegrown diamond. What do you call them? What do you call
3: lab grown?
6: Yeah, yeah. So what do you call it? Ethically, yeah.
3: It's ethically sourced. Ethically that's good sourced. To know. Eliza, does it come with a box? Have you got the box?
6: Well, I have a box, but not the branded one. Yeah.
3: That's okay.
1: I think we need to do our due diligence and just...
3: It's an oval diamond.
1: I understand
3: man.
1: What it's it is. I understand diamond. What it is. I understand it. I think we need to do... Eliza, we need to go to a song. We have
3: okay.
1: to.
3: Yeah, we have to.
1: No.
3: Okay.
1: We have to. We have to go to a song. We've got to do a couple of checks.
3: Okay.
1: I know. Yeah. Can I just ask Eliza? So you're kind of when we started this swap meet. Actually, you know what? I've got a great question, and I'm going to save for you up next because I've just realized something about the swap meet that I have only just realized now. We'll go to a song. We might be making our last trade up next.
3: Huge.
1: Wow.
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1: Will and Woody's Swap Meet. 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
2: So we said 3 weeks ago that we would go from a 10-year-old psychology textbook to a $10,000 engagement ring for a woman called Paris.
3: Yep.
2: We've been bloody hell. We've had everything. We've had taxidermied snakes. We've had signed CDs. We now have been offered. We've got Eliza on the phone right now. Eliza.
4: Mm-hmm.
2: You have just informed us that you're keen on the tiles and pavers that we got yesterday. And,
4: yeah.
2: And you are offering us, we've just seen a photo of this, an engagement ring.
4: Yep.
3: Not.
4: I think it's a good deal.
3: Not just an engagement ring. Like a...
2: So Will's done some specs. He's done some Googles. Not that we don't trust you, Eliza. Well,
3: not the that we don't trust Eliza.
2: We're not even questioning our trust of you.
3: No.
2: You actually don't know what this is worth or anything because you were obviously given this. You didn't buy this.
4: No, exactly.
2: But the relationship has broken down. And again, I'm really sorry to hear that. It must be hard because we're obviously talking very giddy and excited. But obviously, sorry about the breakdown of the relationship there, Eliza.
3: Yeah.
4: I rang you. It's all good.
3: That is true. At the end of the day, you did call us.
2: And you're getting something out of it. And this is a positive thing to come out of it, I hope, for you, Eliza.
4: Yeah. I am up, yes.
3: The thing I really wanted to ask you before the song, before we think about doing the trade, is obviously when we started, at the very start of this swap meet 3 weeks ago, we said we wanted $10,000 in engagement ring, right?
4: Mm-hmm.
3: Do you think that Eliza is one of like a lot of women who are sitting on diamond rings that are worth more than $10,000 who have just been sitting at their phone for the last 3 weeks just waiting for us to get something they wanted?
2: Is that you, Eliza? Is that you?
3: Joey, do you want to say something on that? What are you saying?
5: We've had so many offers for rings but the same deal as Eliza, like no one knows the value.
3: Right.
5: But we've seen photos and they potentially didn't look that good along the way. So we were like, we're just not going to bother now.
3: Wow.
5: But people that are just so keen to get rid of them because at the end of the day, it costs them nothing.
3: Yeah.
2: Wow. And also it's tainted. Eliza, the ring's a bit tainted as well. You probably want to get rid of it.
3: Yeah.
4: Yeah.
2: So Eliza, were you just listening to us every single day getting a new item and effectively window shopping and just going like, I'm waiting for you guys to get something that I actually want?
4: Yeah, I think I wanted a coffee machine, but this is...
3: So it's actually like Christmas for you guys.
2: We were offered a commercial coffee machine and we said no to it.
3: We were.
2: We said no.
3: Oh,
2: wow.
3: Oh, that's insane.
2: Okay.
3: So there actually are just a band of women sitting on these amazing diamond rings who have been listening to the swap meet every day at 5 o'clock at just like Christmas shopping. That's awesome.
4: Yeah.
3: Okay, cool. Now, before we make the trade, Eliza, I did a little bit of research in the song. What is an ethically sourced oval 1.5-carat center stone on a gold band ring worth?
2: Yeah.
3: Natural earth-grown diamond.
2: Don't talk her out of the trade. Yeah. Sorry, let's do the trade and then we'll... Eliza, we'll make the trade.
3: We'll
2: make the trade, Eliza. You've got yourself some pavers. The pavers are all yours.
4: Oh, my God. Mate, this is good.
3: This is good.
2: It's great. It's gross.
3: This is good.
2: Make sure you send us a photo of your backyard when you put the tiles down. Like, send us your backyard. Done. We'd love to see it.
3: We might be able to go and help. Actually.
4: Yeah, I need them delivered though. That would be the real
3: thing. Oh, yeah. We'll work on that.
2: Sort ya. Sorted.
4: Oh, my God. Okay.
3: Eliza, you're
2: congrats.
3: Awesome. Thank you. Thank you.
4: I love you guys.
2: Love you too, Eliza.
3: Thank you so much. Wow.
2: Unbelievable.
3: Wow.
2: Tell me.
3: Anywhere from $10,000
2: to $35,000. Holy!
3: Idiot.
2: Huge. Are we sure we want to give it to Paris?
3: A moron.
2: It's worked out beautifully. She doesn't want the ring.
3: She doesn't want it.
2: We're giving her a beautiful backyard.
3: Is anyone feeling like we should go to the pawn shop?
2: A tiny bit.
3: Anyone got that little bit? Just a little bit of that?
2: Just a tiny bit. But we won't.
3: Because Paris, she came to us. And we got... Can we play some more celebrate? We got there.
2: We bloody...
3: Come on. Get around us. Well done, everyone. Well done. Round of applause. Wow. What? 3 weeks of trading. We could have a $30,000 cash from a psychology textbook.
2: We're freaks at this.
3: From a psychology textbook.
2: I know, mate.
3: What?
2: Unbelievable.
3: Don't work anymore. Just swap.
2: What were you stressed about, Annalise?
3: Cashless society.
2: Yeah, man. Yeah. Who needs cash?
3: That's wild. That's awesome.
2: That is wild.
3: Great stuff. Well done, everyone. All right, well, I suppose the next step is we probably need to speak to Paris's partner, don't we?
2: Well, let's get a proposal on the show.
3: Yeah, let's get it going on. Let's get it going on. I love this. Well, let's go.

0: up early. It's Will and Woody keeping you up.
1: Woods, we've been swapping live on the radio for nearly 3 weeks with you guys. Swap the deal, keep the good energy with Glow Bird. It's been a hell of a campaign. And it's been a campaign. I would consider this very much.
2: Which you guys have all been a part of. Thank you.
1: We went into battle with you, Australia.
2: No, we didn't battle you guys. We were working with
1: you. No, I said we went into battle with you, Australia.
2: Exactly. We've all been on the same team.
1: You guys, we couldn't have got to where we've got to. If you're just tuning in, 10 minutes ago we traded 30 square metres of granite pavers, tiles, effectively, for an engagement ring, Eliza's engagement ring, which could be worth anywhere between $10,000 and $60,000. It's a diamond ring. It's a centerpiece oval ring. It's exactly what Paris wanted at the start of this. And if you want to know where that started from, we started at an old psychology textbook.
2: It's unbelievable.
1: I hate
2: to pump up our ties here, but it truly has been extraordinary what we've pulled off here.
1: Yeah.
2: And I think the final little flourish here is to call Paris's partner. And this does get confusing. Paris's partner is also called Paris. So we're going to call him Man Paris. We're going to call Man Paris now.
1: I prefer Paris Man.
2: We're going to call Paris Man now.
1: Yeah, nice.
2: And we're going to let Paris Man know that firstly, we've got him a ring.
1: Yeah, we've done it, mate. We've done it. Put your feet up.
2: We'll celebrate that moment.
1: Any guy in his position who is like squirreling away their income to try and get an engagement ring.
2: And I expect a lot of gratitude from him at that stage. I expect him to get around us a lot.
1: He's our man for the rest of his life, I would have thought.
2: As in we own him.
1: I would have thought so.
2: If I need someone to help me move a couch, guess who's doing it? Paris Man. All right, let's 100%. Call him. Let's call him. Let's tell him. And then obviously, let's start organising the proposal.
1: Yeah, nice.
2: I want to be involved.
1: I think he owes us that.
2: Yeah, man.
1: Probably on the radio, I'd say.
3: Good afternoon. Paris speaking.
2: Paris. It's Will and Woody here.
1: Hey, Paris.
3: Hey, how's it going, boys?
1: Good, mate.
2: We're pretty good. We're pretty good. Hey, Paris, got to let you know, you're live on the radio right now.
3: Oh, sensational.
2: Now, Paris.
1: Have you got a sec?
3: Yeah, shoot.
2: Okay, awesome. Mate, we've got some news to tell you. Have you been following the trades at all recently, Paris man?
3: Honestly, I have not been following the past probably about 3-4 days, so I have no idea what we're at.
2: Are you kidding?
3: How are we looking?
2: If we expected to have one listener out of this entire thing, it was you, man. How did we not get you? What were you listening to?
3: Look, it's been nerve-wracking, no doubt, but as I said, I trust the process and I trust you boys to deliver the goods.
1: Fair enough. And maybe he tapped out at the point where we had some unscratched scratchies or the 6-foot snake. At that point, belief was low with us as well. Yeah. And I'm going to be honest, Paris, 2 trades ago, belief was even lower as we nearly traded for a chip that looked like a bird. Mm. But thankfully, we didn't make that trade. Mm. And what we ended up with, Paris, was 30 square metres of washed granite tiles. Worth about $9,000.
3: What?
1: That was yesterday.
2: Yep, got that. Don't get too excited yet, Paris man. Don't get too excited yet.
1: And then about 15 minutes ago, we made a trade with Eliza for a centerpiece oval diamond ring worth anywhere between $10,000 and $50,000.
3: What? You...
2: you okay, mate?
3: I'm baffled, mate. What the...
1: Oh, yeah.
2: Oh, yeah.
3: You've done it.
2: Thank you. We have. A thanks would be nice.
3: My sincere gratitude.
2: There it is.
3: I didn't believe it, but this is unbelievable. Wow.
2: There it is. Okay, mate. We're so happy for you. We wanted to do this for you. We love your story with your partner Paris. But I mean, let's get down to brass tacks here. I mean, let's talk about the proposal, mate. When are we thinking we're going to do it?
3: Oh, mate, well, as soon as I get the ring.
2: Okay, well, great. Okay, we can have it to you tomorrow. We can have it to you tomorrow. It's been sent to us.
1: Yeah. I don't know why you're asking him the questions. Paris, we'd like you to propose live on the radio tomorrow.
2: Oh, I was going to tell him that.
1: Yeah.
3: Okay. You can't, when and where?
2: You can't really say no.
3: We've
2: got you over a barrel. We're going to put you to our producers.
1: Stop acting like you've got a choice in the matter.
2: Yeah. Okay,
1: we've got you the ring. Now we own you, and we want the bit. We want the tears.
2: Yeah, we're going to film it. Hey. We're going to get all the audio.
1: Yeah.
2: We're sorting you out.
1: You're locked in.
3: It's not unreasonable, boys. I'm happy with that.
1: Love that.
2: We're going to put you over to the producers now because, speaking candidly, we have nothing to do with that.
1: Absolutely not. Not our strong suit. But we've done the swapping.
2: Yeah, exactly.
1: Yeah.
2: Exactly.
3: You've done the hard yards, boys.
2: And then you need to get down on one knee. You get down on one knee, my friend.
3: I'll bring the knee pad, mate.
2: There you go. Get stretching. All right.
1: All right, Paris.
2: All right, Paris.
1: All the best, mate.
3: Thank you very much, boys.
1: Oh, it's been a pleasure, man. We'll see you tomorrow.
2: Good on you, mate.
1: We'll see you tomorrow, brother.
3: See you then, boys.
1: Bye, Paris. Bye. See you later. There you go.
2: I hate having to ask for a thank you. I was like, this is your moment. This is your moment. And he just goes, you're kidding. And I was like, well, that's offensive. Like, you didn't have faith in this. And then I had to say, this is the time when you thank us.
1: Thank you. We'll be good now.
2: We've worked our asses off. Well, the producers have worked their asses off for the last 3 weeks.
1: Yeah.
2: Okay. Anyway, hey, look, live proposal
1: live
2: tomorrow.
1: Proposal.
2: That is.
1: We're having a wedding. Great stuff.
2: Well, we're not putting on a wedding for him.
1: No, we're just doing a proposal.
2: Yeah, yeah.
1: They're having a wedding. But she said we're on the list.
2: Oh, yeah, I'm going.
1: Yeah. So tomorrow, Arvo, live proposal. Huge. Paris proposes to Paris. Surely we're doing it in like a Paris in Australia sort of a thing. Like I don't want to be in charge. You know, surely that's been sorted out.
4: Have to organise this, so I reckon.
1: Yeah, fair
4: you,
1: enough. I'll just pipe down Chachi.
2: That also seems super lame. 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
1: I know that's a shot at me.
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0: replacing snores with laughs. It's Will and Woody keeping you up.
1: Will and Woody at the head, at the end. When I say at the end, I mean at the end of a huge day here.
2: It doesn't get bigger.
1: The exhaustion's starting to hit me after 3 weeks of trading with Australia every day on the radio.
2: Yeah.
1: Guys, we have actually converted Paris's psychology textbook through 12 traits, 13 different traits with 13 different Australians.
2: Yes.
1: We have ended up with a diamond ring on a gold band worth somewhere between $10,000 and $50,000.
2: Thank you. Thank you, Australia. Couldn't have done it without you. Thank you for all your offers of trade.
1: Insane.
2: Thanks for your text messages. Absolutely. I mean, let's just pump ourselves up a little bit. We've done it. As brokers of trades, we've done a phenomenal job.
1: Yes.
2: Is that what we call us? Trade brokers?
1: No, I think that's a stockbroker.
2: Yeah, but that's what I'm saying. Like, trade, anyway.
1: I don't think they're broke.
2: We're brokering deals, though. It's what we're doing.
1: Who's
2: Warren Buffett.
1: Who's Leo play in Wolf of Wall Street?
2: Jordan Belfort. He did it dodgily, though. We've done it clean. We've done it legally. And if there are any questions...
1: We've ended up with somebody's secondhand diamond ring. I wouldn't call it clean.
2: But I just want to say all the items were legally... Yeah. Purchased, and we've seen invoices. Anyway, we've got the ring, and tomorrow,
1: yes,
2: live proposal. On the radio show.
1: Beautiful.
2: We are going to hear our ring in play.
1: Yes, absolutely. The height of commercial radio, guys. Live proposal.
2: Unbelievable. We'll be in the journey from 4 p.m.
1: I don't know
2: exactly how it's going to work,
1: but we'll
2: be somewhere just watching them like stalkers. Just commentating the whole thing, and then we'll get some audio in there, and we will get a live proposal on the show. We'll be beautiful, mate. It'll be beautiful.
1: So we'll see you tomorrow live for a proposal.
2: You gonna tux up?
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7: Hey there, it's Darren Katrupi in the Far South Coast newsroom with your local news first. A full pre-sentence report has been ordered for a man convicted of a break-in where police allege saw up to $60,000 worth of goods stolen. Gareth Peter Lane was charged with multiple related offences, including break and enter, possess housebreaking implements and goods in personal custody suspected to have been stolen. He was found guilty in his absence earlier this year after he was a no-show when his case was listed. Lane has now also pleaded guilty to failing to appear in court as per his bail conditions. He'll be sentenced on June 29. A respected engineer who restores old bridges across the country has back calls by local residents to save the historic Cutajee Bridge. David Magliolo and his company Timber Restoration Services has been successfully extending the life of old structures like the one across Cutajee Lake for years. He says the so-called engineering report being used by the state government to justify replacing the 134-year-old bridge doesn't stack up.
8: As a condition state report, that was very, very ordinary. It was more of a pictorial of showing what was wrong with the bridge, but provided no analysis to make an assumption that the timber or even the steel section was in total disrepair that had to be replaced.
7: Work to complete a multi-million dollar upgrade at a Malua Bay intersection has officially been completed. The state government provided $3.3 million for the construction of the roundabout at the corner of George Bass Drive and Sylvan Street. Local state MP Michael Holland says the project improves safety, traffic flow and connectivity.
9: We know what it's like for locals. We also know what it's like in our busy holiday periods. But one of the real advantages of this was that there were savings delivered in this, and we, between the Yarrabadella Shire Council and the New South Wales Government, we've been able to deliver additional shared parkway link.
7: In local sport, Merimbula, Pambula and Bega have again dominated the Group 16 men's first grade team of the week following round four fixtures. They include Bulldogs Ash Flint at fullback and Grant Moon in the front row, and Roosters winger Brady Armstrong and prop co-coach Zach Sadler. The Bay Tigers have three players in the 17, including captain Scott Cowsbeek and back rower Jaden Wolfe. Despite failing to win a game so far this season, Maruya's Jack Maroney and Billy Rolfe have both won places on the bench. That's your latest local news and sport. I'm Darren Catroupi.
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10: Morning, I'm Jackie Lim. Brothers of Bondi terror attack hero Ahmed Al-Ahmed have been charged, accused of threatening him over his multi-million dollar GoFundMe donations. Police allege the pair demanded a share of the $2.6 million raised after the attack, with claims of threatening phone calls. Al-Ahmed was hailed a hero after tackling and disarming a gunman during the Bondi attack. Both men have pleaded not guilty, with the matter set to return to court later this year. The White House denies that cuts to U.S. foreign aid are contributing to the spread of Ebola in parts of Africa. The death toll from the current outbreak has risen to 132, with 512 suspected cases across Uganda and Congo. It comes as experts warn it could be months before human trials begin for a vaccine to deal with the current strain. The National eSafety Commissioner is warning boys and young men are increasingly being targeted by sexual extortion scams. New figures show they make up a significant portion of around 200 reported victims over the past year. And more proof that the cost of living crunch is starting to bind, with Creditor Watch reporting late payments hit a six-year high in April.
0: Visit the team you can trust at Wild Coast Realty on the flat in Narooma. 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
10: In sport, Jai Arrow has opened up about his devastating diagnosis of motor neuron disease. The 30-year-old Rabbitohs star announced his immediate retirement from the NRL yesterday. He's told Nine he's been ready to fight since being diagnosed late last year.
11: My first question was, all right, where do I go from now?
10: And the Hawks return to Tassie tonight, just days after the AFL scrapped their 25-year partnership with the state. They take on Adelaide in the Round 11 opener. That's the latest in news and sport.
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12: On the Batemans Coast, the winds are southerly, 15 to 20 knots, and seas between 1.5 and 2.5 metres. And we've got a southerly swell between 1 to 1.5 metres inshore. We're coming up on low tide very shortly. And again, at 6:15 this evening, high tide at 12:45 this afternoon.
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13: Taking a look at your weather for your Thursday, some strong marine wind warnings in place for the Batemans Coast, though. Today, mostly sunny, a top of 19 degrees. Tomorrow, a chance of late showers with a top of 19. Right now, though, it is 4 degrees in Bega, 5 in Batemans Bay, 7 in Merimbula and 14 in Narooma. 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
12: 6:06. Hello, welcome to this rather cold Thursday morning. Chilly start. Aaron's got her scarf out. I've got the puffer jacket on.
13: You've got the MacPack.
12: Yeah. You know, that's,
13: you're one
12: that's
13: of the
12: when
13: cool
12: it's,
13: kids.
12: You know, they have the groundhog. Means yep. If you see his shadow, it's six more weeks of winter. For me, it's like, when you get the puffer jacket out, that's when you know winter's hit.
13: Winter has hit.
12: Even we had a discussion when we got into bed last night. It's like, oh, we better put the electric blanket on. And the big doona this weekend. I think it's time. The time is almost upon us. Almost winter.
13: I need one, though, that has, like, the zones. So, like, we can control our own temps.
12: Oh, okay.
13: Yeah.
12: Fair enough.
13: Yeah.
12: Well, I'll leave you to shop for that.
13: Oh, well, thank you. I mean, we can go shopping together if you want.
12: Yeah, sure. Okay. I run rather hot, so you won't need to turn it up on my side. Coming up in the show, we're going to be catching up with Jesse to talk about The Morpheus. There's new stuff hitting the cinemas this week, so and we've got a double pass to give away to see the latest flicks, and also Mick Wayman joining us to talk sport.
13: Yeah, if you want all the insider goss on the NRL, he's the guy. He'll tell you all about it.
12: He's the man. He's always in the hot zone when it comes to the rugby league. But coming up next, a fact to start your day.
2: All to do with a particular pizza.
13: Oh, I like
2: Maybe
13: pizza.
2: It's your favourite.
13: I hope so.
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0: 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It's 10 past 6.
1: Not getting invited to trivia night because you think General Knowledge is the guy in charge of the Australian Defence Force? 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
2: I'm learning.
0: What's your favourite type of pizza, Erin?
3: I'm a meat lovers girly.
0: Oh, right.
3: Yeah, I like a barbecue meat lovers.
0: Right, the enemy of vegan pizza lovers everywhere.
3: Yeah. Bite me.
0: Come at me, bro. I'm full of protein. I've been eating the meat lovers.
3: Yeah, exactly.
0: Mine is supreme with some anchovies.
3: Yeah, you love the anchovies.
0: Yeah, do like the anchovies. Mm. But for a lot of people, their favourite is Hawaiian.
3: Oh, yes. Nice. That causes a lot of debates, that one.
0: It does.
3: The pineapple
0: on
3: the pizza.
0: There's a lot of argument around the pineapple. Now, when it comes to the Hawaiian pizza, the fact, today's fact is all about that. Where do you think it was invented?
3: I'm going to say Hawaii.
0: Maybe it was invented by a Hawaiian?
3: No.
0: So the Hawaiian pizza that you may know and love was actually invented in Canada in 1962 by a restaurateur. A Greek restaurateur by the name of Sam Panopoulos. This blew my mind.
3: Panopoulos pizza.
0: Yeah.
3: Panopoulos. That's funny.
0: Which, it works as a pizza.
3: It does.
0: Flavor. But yeah, I thought it would have been invented by someone who looks like Dwayne Johnson or something on an island in Hawaii. But no, back in 62, Sam was experimenting with sweet and salty flavors because apparently that's quite popular. That flavor profile is popular 100%. In Canadian cuisine, which I didn't know.
3: Oh.
0: So Sam went, I got ham on the pizza. Let's add a bit of pineapple.
3: Make it sweet.
0: Still, how did he land on Hawaii in calling it Hawaiian?
3: I guess that's where most of the pineapple population is.
0: Look. Sure.
3: I don't know.
0: Yeah. No, he called it Hawaiian because that was the brand of the pineapple from the can.
3: Ah, okay. Well, kind of close.
0: He saw Hawaiian on the side. He went, oh, yeah, it's called Hawaiian pizza. Then bam. Which makes me question everything now. It's like, over in the US, a very popular style of pizza is Chicago deep dish. Did that originate in Thailand or something? Like,
3: can you imagine, actually? That'd be annoying.
0: Mm.
3: I'd be really upset if it did.
0: I'd like to know how Hawaiians feel about the cultural appropriation by this Greek-Canadian restaurateur who just went...

0: You never know. But that's your fact.
1: Do you know what we should do? Head to Hawaii. We're going to do that's a research trip. So
0: yeah, that could be tax deductible. Yeah, so we need to check this fact.
1: Get going.
0: And then we'll go over to Canada as well just to
1: double
0: confirm
1: check.
0: The origin of the story.
1: But we'll go meet Sam.
0: But that's your fact. Now I'm hungry. You're welcome. Power FM, Big Bay on Facebook. If you've got a fact for us, it's Aaron and Brown of Power.

0: Aaron and Brad on Power FM. It's 17 past 6 on this rather cool Thursday morning. It's only around 4 in
1: 4 degrees.
0: Bega at the moment. 5 in Bateman's Bay. It was weird yesterday. It was really cold in Bateman's Bay to kick it off. Even chillier this morning, but a mostly sunny day ahead and a top of 19 degrees. But yeah, if you just woke up this morning, you're probably struggling to get out from under the doona.
1: It was a hard one this morning. It was really hard. I would like to still be in there.
0: I'm sure you would. But you got to work hard for the money. So
1: yeah,
0: hard for the money.
1: But speaking of sleep, we need to talk about what your brain does when you are sleeping, because and when you wake up suddenly, more likely, because mine absolutely betrayed me last night, Brad.
0: All right.
1: I had an absolute freak out, and I'll tell you all about it in just a little bit.
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0: 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It's Aaron and Brad.
1: We've been chatting a lot lately about getting to bed on time, yeah. Maybe having enough sleep, maybe having too much sleep
0: too much.
1: Even. So I've been really trying to find like a balance of trying to find when is my bedtime, Brad? That is what I'm trying to work out right now. And last night I thought I nailed it. I was in bed by 8:30.
0: Mm. Oh, wow. That's pretty early.
1: Well, I think about 8 hours, isn't it?
0: Yeah, I know. Like, because we have an early wake up, it seems right. But like, I don't know, 8:30 always seems too early to me.
1: It seems way early.
0: And again, it's that FOMO for me. I'm like, I feel like I'm missing out. Everyone else is up having fun. And I'm like, I'm going to go to bed.
1: Exactly. Well, last night I went to bed 8:30 and I was like, awesome, nailed it. I do this thing. I've got this little YouTube live thing that I'm watching at the moment. And it's just like lo-fi music, like kind of lullaby almost music.
0: Okay.
1: And it's got a picture of Stitch. You know Stitch?
0: From Lilo and Stitch?
1: Yep. Yeah. And he's all rugged up in bed and he's going to sleep, so I'm going to sleep. It's like very nice.
0: It's like Prime Possum.
1: But it's
0: like
1: really prime possum, but it's Stitch. So the lullaby is going, I'm drifting off to sleep and I zonk out. I'm gone and I'm like, perfect. Tell me why. Chef starts waking me up and all I hear is, door, it's 9:30. And I started freaking out. Chef started shaking me.
0: What, and just saying, door?
1: Yeah, well, no, that's all I caught.
0: Oh, right.
1: Because I was, like, waking up.
0: Okay.
1: So Chef's waking me up at 9:30 and is like, there's someone at the front door. Her phone had started ringing because our doorbell, you press the doorbell and it rings your phone.
0: Okay.
1: Her phone had just randomly started ringing.
0: Oh.
1: And she was like, who would be here? Like, we don't know anyone in town other than the people that work here, and I dare say that you guys weren't knocking on my door.
0: Mm.
1: Anyway, she gets up and she runs out and she's looking at the door and like stuff. I'm still sitting here going, 9:30. Mm. Oh, no.
0: It's an emergency.
1: Brad hasn't even called me yet.
0: Oh, you thought you'd slept all the way through?
1: Chef's still here at work, here at home. She's meant to be at work. Oh, we're done. Like, we've ruined our lives here. Like,
0: because you slept in. That's what you thought.
1: Wow. We both slept in. No, it was only 10 minutes. I'd literally been asleep for 10 minutes.
0: Mm.
1: But it felt like forever.
0: So who was at the door?
1: No one. That's the thing.
0: Okay. I thought it was like maybe, you know, someone's neighbouring apartment was on fire and they were like, quick, get out of the house, or there was a pizza delivery that went to the wrong address.
1: I'm pretty spooked on that, not going to lie, because, like, why was our phone ringing? Because you have to physically press the button for it to send the signal. But, yeah, I didn't think about that part being weird, Brad, until just now. I'm still stuck on the spiral of I thought I'd lost my job.
0: Deactivate that doorbell real quick.
1: Yeah, seriously.
0: Mm.
1: That was crazy.
0: Nah, don't worry. You won't be fired for sleeping in. I'm sure it'll be something else.
1: I know. There's a long list that I'm sure is going to get me out the door.
0: You got the news on the way. Guess your way to 5K with Power FM's Beat the Score. Some things are unpredictable, like the weather or what Donald Trump will say next. They're eating the dogs. But if you can predict how many points each team will score in the Friday night NRL game, you'll get $50 and a ticket in the draw to score yourself $5,000. 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
3: 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MD19857.
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6: Morning, it's Darren Katrupi in the Far South Coast newsroom with your local news first. More questions this morning on the usefulness of a so-called engineering report on the historic Cuttagee Bridge. The state government is using the visual assessment undertaken in late January as justification to replace the much-loved structure with a new two-lane, largely concrete one. But engineer and bridge restoration expert David Magliolo says you can't tell how much structural strength exists just by taking photos.
7: The test that we do is a non-destructive test that uses compression waves to go through the timber. And from that, you can get data that tells you what condition the timber is. That would tell more than anything whether the timber needs to be replaced or whether it is recoverable.
6: The lawyer for a man convicted of multiple drug driving and threatening stalk and intimidation offences has asked a judge to fast-track his hearing for an AVO. 50-year-old Shannon Stokes from Long Beach is currently the subject of an interim apprehended violence order which prevents him from living in the family home. His lawyer, Wayne Boom, told Batemans Bay Local Court the protected person ended up in a life-threatening situation back in hospital because he's not allowed to be there to help change the tubes they have for a serious medical condition. He also told the judge the person will also be a witness for the defence. A hearing will be held on May 26. The federal government's being urged to maintain proven measures, including tobacco taxes, advertising restrictions and public awareness campaigns to help reduce smoking rates here on the far south coast. Data from the University of New South Wales shows around a quarter of adults in Eden and Batemans Bay and 20% in Bega smoke. Cancer Council CEO Jacinta Redden says education is essential.
8: We know that people who live in regional and rural areas face unique challenges when it comes to smoking and vaping, including greater exposure to tobacco marketing and higher rates of smoking in remote communities. We are making progress, though. We want to remind the nation why Australia has implemented tobacco control policies in the first place, and that's to reduce smoking rates to save lives.
6: In local sport, teenage rising star Emma Peard has announced herself on the biggest stage by taking out the Catalina Ladies Club Championship. Last year's winner, Bronte Eppleston, held a three-shot lead heading into the final day before the 15-year-old produced a courageous breakthrough performance to claim the title on the Batemans Bay course. Emma played her final three holes in one under par to continue the rise of the club's next generation of talent. Mark Dickinson was the runner-up. That's your latest local news and sport. I'm Darren Katrupi.
0: 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Now.
9: Morning, I'm Jackie Lim. Officials say there's a shortage of nurses to tackle Australia's largest ever diphtheria outbreak. More than 220 cases have now been reported, majority of those in the NT, with the outbreak largely affecting remote Indigenous communities.
10: Australia had largely eliminated diphtheria for many years, if not decades. Very successful national immunisation program. In about 2022, I think we saw an incursion of an imported case of diphtheria in Queensland, and that's now spread to the north. Northern Territory and West Australia.
9: That's Dr. Paul Burgess there on the ABC. 27% of all Aussie students are now classed as having a disability, with new data revealing a sharp rise since the pandemic. The Australian is reporting the surge has been largely driven by ADHD, autism and mental health issues, with just over 2% of students having a physical ailment. And rising interest rates and property tax changes could see Australian house prices start to fall next year. One economist from HSBC predicts values nationally could drop by 6%.
0: Visit the team you can trust at Wild Coast Realty on the flat in Narooma. 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
9: In sport, the NRL community is coming together to support star Jai Arrow. Arrow says he'll not give up his fight against motor neuron disease, which has forced him to retire from the NRL at the age of 30. He says he wants fans to know he's continuing to put up the good fight.
11: To let people know I'm okay and I am ready to fight.
9: Meantime, round 12 of the NRL kicks off in Canberra tonight with the Raiders hosting the Dolphins, while in the AFL, round 11 gets underway with a clash between the Hawks and Crows in Launceston. That's the latest in news and sport.
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0: 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Power FM traffic.
14: No reported incidents this morning, but if you do spot any issues on the roads of the South Coast, please call us 1300 92 1250. If you are travelling along the Princes Highway in the Yirrabadalla region, there's still ongoing roadworks in Batemans Bay between Guy Street and the Old Princes Highway. Also in Maruya between Shelley Road and Malabar Drive. In fact, they're doing a fair bit of resurfacing on the southern side of Maruya as well on the Princes Highway. And also Mogo between Deep Creek Dam Road and Burks Lane. 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
0: Batemans Bay Cool It, Yirrabadalla's only authorised Dakin dealer. Is it fine in 22 at your place? Power FM, South Coast weather.
1: Taking a look at the weather for your Thursday, some strong marine wind warnings in place for the Batemans Coast. Today, though, mostly sunny with a top of 19 degrees. Tomorrow, a chance of late showers and a top of 19 as well. Right now, though, it's still 4 degrees in Bega, 8 degrees in Maroombula, 13 in Narooma, and Batemans Bay sitting on 6 degrees. 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
14: 21-7. Do you have a pet that made a miraculous escape, like as in survival? There's a story about a cat, I think up in Sydney.
1: Yeah.
14: It fell 14 stories and had a minor injury. Like,
1: yeah.
14: It should have been dead. You know what I mean? Falling from that height.
1: What is it with animals lately and being out on heights? Because wasn't there a Jack Russell in Sydney recently as
14: right.
1: well?
14: I don't think the Jack Russell would have done as well if it had fallen 14 stories. But this Moggy, amazing tale of survival. And we want to know about your pet. And maybe, you know, they were hiding in the engine compartment of a car, which cats like to do when it's warm.
1: They
14: like to get up in there. Or maybe they fell from a great height.
1: Maybe they like to sleep in your washing machine.
14: Oh, man, we're always checking ours, but...
1: Yeah.
14: Finnegan's never gone in the washing machine, but...
1: Still it's the biggest fear of your life, isn't it?
14: Yeah, you always worry about. Let us know, Power FM Bega Bay on Facebook, and we'll be taking your calls a bit later in the show. And later this half hour, we're talking AI traffic cameras. They've got them up dotting around parts of New South Wales, and they've revealed the most... strangest offences they've seen behind the wheel.
1: Like, oh, cool.
14: What some drivers have been up to. We'll reveal that soon.
1: We're talking in other news next, and a serial poopy pyro is going around Canada.
14: A poopy pyro?
1: A poopy pyro.
14: I have more questions. That's next on Bauer.

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1: We bring you the stories other news outlets dare not touch because they're just too weird.
2: In other news,
3: great story, compelling and rich.
4: Heading to Canada for our first story this morning where they're dealing with a poopy pyro. Yes, someone.
0: So is this someone who's setting their poos on fire? Or is this people, you know, they've put dog poo in a paper bag, put it on someone's, in front of the front door, light it on fire, and then knock on the door?
4: Actually,
0: maybe that's what was happening at your house last night.
4: Maybe.
0: Someone
4: tried to put poop on. Anyway, no, it's not that. There's someone reportedly burning down outhouses around Canada. Canada apparently has a lot of outhouses because of all of their snow trails and their...
0: I was going to say, if there's one place where you think they wouldn't want an outdoor loo, it would be Canada. It is colder than here.
4: Yeah, it would be very cold on the booty.
0: Who was to wake up in the middle of the night and have to wander outside for
4: bears.
0: A pee? Oh, right, yeah.
4: I'll be scared.
0: And that's the other thing as well. The outdoor loo, the smell or whatever could attract
4: bears.
0: And other predators.
4: Do you think that would attract bears or bears would be like, ew,
0: yeah,
4: get out.
0: Gross.
4: Go
0: in the woods like we do. That's what the bears say.
4: What are you doing in that weird box? Well, they've been doing it for a couple years now and it's getting a bit serious because one snowmobile club has built this separate outdoor toilet block 3 times just this year.
0: Right.
4: And we're only in, what, May? We're only in the 5th month in.
0: Have they spoke to local plumbers that maybe business is slow and they're trying to I'll set a few toilets on fire. That'll increase demand for my skills.
4: It's not cheap to make these toilets and these are all volunteer run snow clubs as well. So it's not very nice.
0: They need to install cameras.
4: They do. Little ring doorbells.
0: Yeah.
4: On the toilets. That's weird.
0: Yeah, well, that's how they get their name, Ring. It's Ring cameras. Is it? I don't know.
4: That's wild.
0: Hopefully they catch the poopy pyro. Moving over to California now, where Pasadena man Bill Dabney spotted some unusual things on the roof of his guest house. It wasn't a Frisbee that the neighboring kids had thrown up there. It was something else entirely.
5: I looked up and I saw poop on the roof.
6: And it wasn't bird poop.
5: And it was like 4 separate stools.
6: And big.
0: Yeah. There was poop on Bill's roof.
4: What? You're thinking,
0: okay, well, it's May, so it's not Santa.
4: No.
0: You know, because sometimes Santa has to drop trow in the middle of a Christmas Eve toy run and just go like, you know.
4: When you gotta go.
0: That's right. He's not going to do it off the side of his sleigh. Bill spotted this poo on the roof. And he's thinking, who could it be? Like here in Australia, you might get the random poo in your garden, and that's usually just a jogger that's felt the urge. And
4: oh, my God.
0: Sometimes they pop a squat in your garden. That's happened, Aaron.
4: I know,
0: On numerous occasions.
4: I remember that.
0: I don't know if other countries struggle with serial poo joggers, but it is a thing here in Australia. the culprit was not Santa or a poo jogger that had strayed onto the roof. It was something else entirely.
5: And all of a sudden, I look over, mountain lion staring at me.
0: It was a mountain lion that had climbed up onto Bill's roof and gone, I'll just do a sneaky poo up here.
4: Okay.
0: Yep.
4: That's so uncomfortably weird for you to poop on metal tin roof. Go poop in the grass.
0: Yeah, I know. Well, you know, they're mountain lions, so they like to climb. It was up there and it felt the call of nature and it did its business, and Bill came face to face with the mountain lion. He ran in the other direction, so did the mountain lion, and now he's got to clean the poop off the roof and out of his pants as well after that close call. But that's it for your weird headlines for this morning. Want to win yourself $5,000? We'll tell you how after Dua Lipa.

0: 10 to 7 on Power FM, a mostly sunny Thursday for the South Coast, maxing out at 19 degrees. And if money's tight at the moment, we are giving away $5,000 in October with Power FM's Pick the Score.
1: Yeah, that's right. All you have to do is guess some numbers.
0: Mm.
1: You don't even have to know anything about NRL.
0: That's right. Erin knows nothing about rugby league, and even she has just as much chance of winning as someone who's watched the game their whole life.
1: Yeah, exactly.
0: Which makes you people that write into a footy are like, I've wasted my life. No, it's not like that at all. I mean, your chance is probably a little bit better.
1: Yeah, you got the ideas of what actually matters when it comes to getting the scores on the field. We just like numbers.
0: But everyone's got a shot at winning. Tell us what the score will be when the final whistle blows on tomorrow night's Bulldogs Storm game. And if you get it right, we give you $50 straight up. And then at the end of the season, we're drawing one lucky punter's name out of the barrel for the $5,000 from Eden Nissan. They've got their demo clearance on right now with hybrid and petrol vehicles available. You can buy it today, drive away tomorrow. That's what you want. Coming up next, if you are driving away in your new ride, you want to make sure you're doing the right thing behind the wheel. And there's AI cameras up everywhere to catch people doing the wrong
1: thing. They're active right now?
0: Yeah, yeah.
1: Oh, I didn't know.
0: Yeah, I don't know if there's any here on the South Coast, but the ones that they've got dotting the state have picked up drivers doing some rather unusual things behind the wheel. We'll find out more about that next.
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0: Vince on Power. It's 2 to 7. Aaron and Brad with you. I mean, I've made it clear that I'm not a fan of AI, but in some areas, it can be a useful tool. And I think when it comes to making the road safer, I think AI cameras can help with this. We've got AI cameras being rolled out in parts of New South Wales, but over in WA, they've got a whole bunch of them.
1: Okay.
0: And I've been catching drivers doing some really unusual things. During a budget estimates hearing yesterday, the police and road safety minister unveiled a few photos of some of these drivers that had been snapped by the AI cameras.
2: One mother was snapped breastfeeding her baby while behind the wheel.
1: Well, actually driving.
0: She was driving, one hand on the wheel, the other one cradling her bub. Baby. While it was latching on and enjoying a feed.
1: Wow.
0: Now, I have no problems with breastfeeding mums in public, you know. Babies are hungry, mums have got to do what they got to do. But when you're in a car doing how many kilometres an hour, no, that's not right.
1: Also not safe, not a fan, no. But also good multitasking.
0: Mm.
1: That's awesome.
0: I wonder if her argument was like, well, I'm not going to give my baby that bottled formula. That's not safe for my baby. It's all natural, thank you. And then there was this bloke who was just trying to feed himself.
2: Another driver caught with a beer on his lap and a phone in hand.
1: Yeah.
0: These are the people you share the roads with.
1: No, but I don't know. Wasn't there a rumour once, or it might be real, is that you can't even have a bottle of water while you're driving now?
0: Oh, really?
1: Yeah, you can't
0: eat
1: and drink.
0: Drink container.
1: Yeah.
0: Yeah, I don't know. But this guy, you know, he had a beer there.
1: Beer, not okay.
0: His phone, he was trying to look up directions for his local kebab shop.
1: Yep.
0: So, you know, but maybe do that before you start up the car.
1: Yeah.
0: My favourite, though, was a picture of a driver holding their phone while reading a book on their Kindle. Have you not heard of audiobooks, mate?
1: Literally.
0: What are you doing? And then the final one was a guy who wasn't wearing a seatbelt, had one foot on the dashboard, and he's using a mobile phone, and it looks like he's watching Netflix.
1: What? How? I don't understand people. Mm. I really don't. I got no words for you.
0: No. It's like I enjoy Netflix and chilling, but
1: Netflix and crashing seems like a terrible time.
0: Yeah, I'm going to opt out on that one for sure.
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10: Hey there, it's Darren Katrupi in the Far South Coast newsroom with your local news first. A leading Australian bridge restoration expert says detailed testing would need to be undertaken to determine the structural strength of the Cutajee Bridge. The opinion from engineer David Magliolo, who has restored numerous bridges in Australia, including similar ones in other parts of New South Wales. He says the report being used by the Roads Minister to justify replacing Cutajee Bridge with a $30 million concrete structure lacks hard evidence.
11: The report only had pictures and opinion. There was no evidence of that it was completely... There was no evidence to suggest that the concrete was completely gone or the timber was completely gone. It was purely photos.
10: A man convicted of a break-in where he stole up to $60,000 worth of goods has had his bail continued despite pleading guilty to failing to show up to court. Earlier this year, Gareth Peter Lane was convicted in his absence of several related offences. They included break and enter, possess housebreaking implements and goods in personal custody suspected to have been stolen. Judge Doug Dick ordered a full pre-sentence report following a recommendation from Community Corrections. He'll hand down his sentence on June 29. New connectivity for walkers, runners and bike riders at Mooloola Bay. Local State MP Michael Holland and Mayor Matt Hatcher have officially opened a new pathway in the seaside town following the construction of a new roundabout last year. Dr. Holland says savings delivered through that project have been used by the council to provide an additional shared pathway link.
21: People are really into it. It's a beautiful area to experience active transport, whether you're doing it on your feet or whether you're doing it on a bike. We know how popular the area is with tourists, say with mountain bikes. They don't just stick to the mountain bike trails. They get out on our regional roads as well.
10: In local sport, a call for nominations has been issued for older Far South Coast cricketers to represent at the New South Wales Masters State Championships. Southern District says they're planning to enter teams in their various age groups from over 40s to over 70s. Games will be played from mid-October in various locations, including Dubbo, Maitland, Albury and Port Macquarie. That's your latest local news and sport. I'm Darren Katrupi.
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22: Morning, I'm Jackie Loom. The NT's chief health officer says the cause of the diphtheria outbreak can be put down to a few things.
23: One is we have a very mobile population in the Northern Territory. I think there was some under-recognition because we haven't seen diphtheria for many, many years.
22: Dr. Paul Burgess on the ABC there. More than 220 cases have now been reported through the Territory, SA, WA and Queensland. Meantime, a major global report is warning the world is now more vulnerable to pandemics than it was before COVID. Experts say climate change, conflict and misinformation are weakening preparedness. Expert divers from Finland have now recovered all the bodies of the five Italian divers who died in an underwater cave in the Maldives. The recovery follows a major search effort after the group went missing a week ago while exploring a deep cave system. Authorities will now work with the Italian government to begin the process of returning their bodies home. And business groups are warning Australia risks a stagflation crisis if the Fair Work Commission bows to unions and lifts the minimum wage by 6%.
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22: In sport, fans are calling on the NRL to introduce a round dedicated to MND. It comes after yesterday's revelation Jai Arrow has been diagnosed with motor neuron disease. The 30-year-old Rabbitohs star has announced his immediate retirement. Queensland teammate Kalen Ponga telling NRL 360 it came as a shock to him.
24: One thing about Jai, though, he is a strong bloke and no doubt there's a journey ahead of him, but he's probably the man fit for it.
22: And Bernard Tomic has failed in his bid to make the main draw at the French Open, losing his third qualifying match overnight. That's the latest in news and sport.
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0: Taking a look at the Eden Coast this morning. Your winds are south to southwesterly, 15 to 20 knots. Your seas, 1.5 to 2.5 metres. And your swell, southerly, 1 to 1.5 metres. Tide is low today at 20 past 6 this morning and high again at 20 to 1 this afternoon.
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1: A mostly sunny day ahead. We do have a strong marine wind warning for the Batemans Coast, but otherwise we're maxing out at 19 degrees. Tomorrow should be partly cloudy, but a chance of some late showers and a top of 19. Right now, 13 in Naruma, it's 9 in Marimbula, 7 in Batemans Bay, and 5 degrees currently in Bega. 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
1: 10 past 7, if your pet had a miracle escape from the claws of death, the clutches of death, we want to know about it after 8.30 this morning. Let us know via Power FM Big Bay. Shoot us a message or give us an early call if you want, but we'll be talking about that later in the show, also catching up with Mick Wayman just after 7.30. But when it comes to advice on life, who do you turn to, Aaron?
0: Who do I turn to? Other than ChatGPT.
1: Oh, God. Yes. A human. Which human do you turn to?
0: I don't know anymore.
1: I mean, you turned to me for advice about your nail colour earlier.
0: Yeah, guys, just a heads up. If you ever need help with that, don't ask Brad. Also remembered he's colourblind, so...
1: Yeah. Not the best person to ask.
0: It was but hard.
1: Nan. Nan is always a good place to turn to. Your grandmother. There was a bunch of grannies giving out some advice for free recently. We'll find out what words of wisdom they had in about 15.
0: Did they give out hugs as well?
1: No, I'm sure if you ask. Oh.
0: Yeah. I'd love a hug from a Nan.
1: Okay.
0: It's a special type of hug. And advice.
1: Yeah. Well, you prefer a hug from Nan than a kiss because you get a beard rash from Nan's kiss. Coming up next, though, there's an event coming up for kids here on the South Coast.
0: Yeah, get the boogie on and raise some money for charity.
1: I'll tell you more about it after this.

0: Vanessa Amorosi is absolutely everybody on Power. It's 7:15.
1: If you're looking for something to do with the kids on this weekend, I want to do something for the community, for the people around us, for the Ronald McDonald House.
0: Oh, okay. Sure.
1: Yeah. It's for the people around us. You never know who's going to need that realistically.
0: Yeah.
1: Mm. Well, this weekend is actually their Dance for Sick Kids weekend.
0: Right. So this is like a dance they're holding to raise money for Ronald McDonald House charities?
1: Yeah, so you can head down to Club Sapphire in Marimbula this weekend. Kids aged 2 to 5, I believe, is this one. A little disco party for them. You can head over, drop your kids off at the party, and you can go get yourself some food while they're having some fun. You can have a nice little afternoon with your partner or yourself.
0: Hmm.
1: But yeah.
0: So when is it on exactly? Like what time? And
1: yeah, so it's on Saturday, the 23rd of May, and it's $5 each. And there's actually a few different sessions. So you can go onto their website and book it in and try and do it that way. It's from Bar to Beat Dance Company down in Eden.
0: Oh, right. Okay. So they have different, because I guess like kids between 2 and 5,
1: mm-hmm.
0: while they have high energy levels, they burn out real quick.
1: Yeah.
0: So
1: they have special sessions. So
0: right.
1: You can go online, get your tickets and book us one time slot each.
0: So you can schedule the dancing around their
1: nap. But we're talking about this recently. You said it wasn't the only one of these happening. We had the one with the bigger chicks as well.
0: Oh, yeah, yeah. Yeah.
1: Yeah.
0: I mean, videos going up online everywhere, so.
1: Yeah, so if you are heading over or if you're going to do some dancing for sick kids this weekend, make sure you upload some videos. We want to see you guys dancing. Last year, they raised $750 at the event. So they're aiming to get more than that this year.
0: Yeah, maybe they'll get above $1,000 this year. We'll see how it goes.
1: Drop off the kids, grab dinner, and grab your tickets via trybooking.com.
0: Very nice. Up next, details on how you can win yourself some cash. Well, not cash, petrol.
1: Yeah, petrol.
0: Mm.
1: They won't let us give you the cash.
0: Yourself some cash after this on Bauer.

0: 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It's Aaron and Brad, mostly sunny for your Thursday, hitting a top of 19 degrees. And if you need some help when it comes to filling up the car, tomorrow we'll be putting in the call to someone and giving them $100 of petrol with fuel and around.
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0: And then you've got to answer with, I fill up with Aaron and Brad on Power FM. 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Where do you turn? Grandma.
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0: Aaron and Brown on Power, 27 past 7. And Grandma, Granny, Nan, whatever you call her, it might be the lady you turn to for advice when you have questions. Back in the 90s, the main question you had of Granny was,
1: "Where's the cranny, Granny?"
2: What?
0: On Sunraysia ads. The cranberry juice. Where's the cranny, Granny? When you get older, though, you know, sometimes you turn to the elders for those little bites of wisdom, words of advice. Up in Sydney, they had a store that was run by these three ladies. I think it was Brenda, Charlotte, and Dawn.
2: Oh.
0: Together, their combined age was somewhere between somewhere around 227 years.
2: Oh, okay.
0: So all of them were well into their 70s.
2: Yeah.
0: They've lived life. They've laughed. They've loved. They've suffered loss. And so they were running a stand and basically offering free advice.
2: That's so cute.
0: For people. This is what they could offer.
3: We can offer that good, strong advice.
4: We've experienced grief and loss, and we've experienced great joy.
0: Yeah, they've gone through it.
2: They've gone through all of it.
0: So they had people actually coming up and saying, oh, can you give me advice about this or that? Like, they had some young schoolgirls there that approached them and asked for a bit of advice, okay. And this is what they got.
5: They said to keep lots of friends as you get old, because that's what matters in the end.
0: Yeah. I imagine it's real life friends as well. I don't imagine Dawn was saying, make sure you keep a lot of Facebook friends.
2: Yes.
0: They'll be for you. They'll be there for you in the end.
2: Yeah, no, that's good advice. Oh, that's cute.
0: My nan, Joan, she lives up in Queensland, so mm-hmm. I don't get to talk to her very often. She's got some health problems, but we've got our substitute nan next door, neighbour Shirley.
2: Oh, yes.
0: She's always got some great words of wisdom. Often, though, the F word is mixed in, so I can't use them. No.
2: She seems like a great
0: character,
2: Shirley.
0: She's a good egg, Shirl. But they were offering advice when it comes to, you know, having friends, finding love, all that sort of thing. But they also had some financial advice for the younger generations.
3: Stop having these $20 coffees.
2: Who's spending $20 on a coffee, first of all? Is there people doing that?
0: I don't know. Maybe in Sydney.
2: Maybe
0: there
2: in
0: might
2: Sydney.
0: Be some areas.
2: Yeah. Sorry. I feel like I disappointed her in that moment.
0: Yeah. Don't tell Nan that you're spending that much money on a coffee. Otherwise, they'll tell you you're spending too much, and they'll tell you how much it cost back in their day. In my day,
2: coffee was free back then.
0: Our latest news and weather's on the way. Then we're catching up with Mick Wayman to get his advice on all things rugby league on Power.
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9: Morning, it's Darren Katrupi in the Far South Coast newsroom with your local news first. The Nurses and Midwives Association is backing expanded staff ratios in Far South Coast hospitals. The state government announcing general wards are set to receive extra frontline help after battling between them and the union for many years to do so. General Secretary Michael Thwaites says this will mean one nurse to every four patients during day shifts.
10: What this means for our members is improved workload. It means that they can provide the care that they've been trained to provide. It means less burnout for them when they're able to provide that quality care and get their work done within their shift.
9: Health organisations are calling on the federal government this morning to maintain proven measures to reduce alarming smoking rates here on the Far South Coast. CEO of the Cancer Council, Jacinta Redden, says Big Tobacco is exploiting illegal tobacco concerns to get a tax break.
11: The tobacco industry is now using the rise of illicit tobacco to reshape public debate and to push for lower taxes. But illicit tobacco is primarily an enforcement issue, not a tax one. Even if we were to cut tobacco tax altogether, illicit products would still remain cheaper.
9: Data from the University of New South Wales shows one in five adults in Eden and Batemans Bay smoke and one in four in Bega. Plans to deliver a new boardwalk and foreshore trail at Murrimbula are moving forward. Bega Valley Shire Council says it's preparing to commence work at the site for the $10 million upgrade. They expect construction to start by the end of next week, subject to final approvals. The building will be carried out in stages along the length of the boardwalk, with sections closed progressively as works move through each area. In local sport, absolutely miserable conditions on the course for this month's Ladies' Monthly Medal Stroke Golf event at the Tyfer Country Club. Most battled through the consistent rain to finish the round, with Serena Brace-Clark winning the A grade. B grade honours were taken out by Marg Kermode. Serena was also declared the gross winner for the day. That's your latest local news and sport. I'm Darren Katrupi.
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12: Morning, I'm Jackie Loom. More than a quarter of Australian students are now classed as having a disability, the rate climbing from below 20% before COVID to 27% last year. The Australian is reporting the increase has been largely driven by ADHD, autism and mental health issues. With the suppression order for Snowtown killer James Vlasakis lifted, the youngest of the Bodies in the Barrels murderers has got in front of the camera. New videos recorded behind bars show the now 44-year-old talking about meeting the parole board on the 24th and saying he's packed up his cell. The Court of Appeal is currently considering whether to release Vlasakis. Almost 60% of Aussie parents are experiencing burnout and psychological distress. That's according to a new survey by Parenting Today, which found parents are struggling with loneliness and self-doubt. Experts warning it's affecting the quality of time spent with their children and could have long-term consequences. And Donald Trump says he's in no rush to reach a deal with Iran. That's despite voter backlash ahead of America's midterm elections.
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12: In sport, Hawthorn has swung the axe, dropping four players, including Kyle Shadia, for tonight's Round 11 opener against Adelaide in Tassie. And the NRL community continues to rally around the Bunnies' Jai Arrow, who's announced his immediate retirement after being diagnosed with motor neuron disease. Manly's Jamal Fogarty was one of Arrow's teammates at the Titans and has joined the chorus of well-wishers.
13: Courageous, tough as anything, and put up a really good fight. It's actually Jai, so just want to send him and his family some love. Yeah, very sad.
12: That's the latest in news and sport.
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0: If you're fueling up in Bega, lowest price for unleaded is 176.9, diesel 231.9, while up in Maroota, unleaded's as low as 179.9 and diesel around 208.9.
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2: Taking a look at your live traffic at the moment. Nothing crazy to report. There are some roadworks still out and about, though. So if you are in the Yirrabadella region on the Princes Highway, Maria between Shelley Road and Malabar Drive, Mogo between Deep Creek Dam Road and Burke's Lane, and Bateman's Bay between Guy Street and the Old Princes Highway. Livetraffic.com for your live updates. 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
1: 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Is it fine in 22 at your place? 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
0: Mostly sunny today, shooting for a top of 19 degrees and the Bureau warning of a strong marine winds along the Bateman's coast. Tomorrow, chance of late showers to finish your week and hitting a top of 19 again. At the moment, we're sitting on 14 in Narooma. It's 9 now in Marimbula, 7 in Bateman's Bay, and it's dipped to 4 degrees in Bega. PowerFMBegaBay.com.au to get the forecast anytime and put yourself in the running for that trip around the world and 15K.
1: 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Unless you're literally running. In that case, you can go ahead and they'll catch up. 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
0: 21-8, a beautiful start to the Thursday. Looking at the cameras around, look at Narooma. Oh, spectacular.
2: Oh, it's lovely.
0: It's beautiful out there this morning, so get out, get amongst it, and if you've got the time before work or school.
2: That's a seal.
0: Can you see a seal from here?
2: I think so. Oh, right, okay.
0: That rock moved. Either the seawall is collapsing or there is a seal in Narooma. That's where they usually like to hang out. But coming up, we'll tell you how you can be in the running to win that round the world trip in 15K. But up next, talking footy.
2: Yeah, footy. Mick Wayman's on his way and he'll give you all the insider goss and knowledge on your NRL tips this week.
0: Mm.
2: Right now, though, Lady Gaga.

0: Aaron and Brad on Power. It's 17 to 8.
1: 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Guess how many points each team will score in the Friday night NRL game. And a ticket in the draw to score yourself $5,000.
0: Yeah, round 12 gets underway tonight, and it's a shorter round due to the upcoming men's State of Origin and the wrap-up of the girls' Origin. And to talk all things rugby league, we are joined by Maria's own Mighty Mick Wayman. Morning, Mick.
2: Morning, guys.
3: Morning, Mick. How are you feeling this week?
2: Pretty good. A bit colder now, isn't it?
0: It is getting chilly. We're all showing our support for the Blues because we're turning blue this morning. Of course, the women have already clinched State of Origin, looking to make a clean sweep next week. But what did you think about the men's State of Origin announcements this week for the Blues squad?
2: Yeah, I liked it. I thought, everyone that got picked was based on form, and they're obviously the best players in the game at the minute. There are a few guys that would probably be put out, I suppose, like Dylan Edwards. I don't think he can do much more, but Tedesco's got that extra bit of flair, and that's what you need in Origin.
0: And of course, on the Maroons side of the equation, that horrible news yesterday about poor Jai Arrow getting diagnosed with MND, that'd be devastating to the entire rugby league community, the NRL community.
2: Oh, it's terrible. He's such a lovable guy too. You see, he's around the players, everyone loves him, and it's a terrible disease that, you know, we've seen so many footballers over the years that have got it with it, AFL and NRL. It's, very sad.
0: Yeah, our hearts really go out to Jai and the family. He's got a little girl as well, only born last year,
3: really?
0: So very young family. It's horrible to see, but here on the South Coast, though, we can help out. The Footy to Fight MND event coming up on the 4th of July in Naruma with the big freeze again, so...
2: Oh, that's making me cold. Think about it.
3: Yeah, I was going to say, we're already practicing.
2: Oh, it's I haven't up. Been asked back, and I'll give whatever money they want, but I'm not getting in the water again.
0: It's not doing the big freeze this time. Fair enough, Mick. Well, let's talk rugby league. It all starts tonight, round 12, with the Raiders v. the Dolphins.
2: I'm going to go to the Raiders here. Oh, Dolphins have been playing some good footy, but you take Flegler and Haviside Fadeau out, like they're their go-to. Whether it be in attack or defence.
0: Mm.
2: The Raiders have just got really good young guys coming in. So I'm going to go the Raiders at home.
3: Hey, and on Friday night, the Pick the Score game for this week, it's the Bulldogs versus the Storm in Sydney. Who's going to take this one?
2: It's going to be a tough one. The Bulldogs have struggled for confidence. The Storm, on the other hand, they lose so many good players to Origin. They do it every year. Now, they've just started to find some confidence themselves, the Storm. But, yeah, only have the Bulldogs.
3: And how much do you think they'll take it by?
2: What's the score,
3: sorry? 24-12, okay.
0: Okay, lock that one in and tell us your score prediction for a chance of winning $5,000 at powerfmbigbay.com.au. Saturday, the Dragons. Every week you're saying it's going to be their week. Could it be this week, though, up against the Warriors, who are doing all right at the moment?
2: Well, the Dragons, they competed hard with the Panthers the whole game, and anyone else, they probably would have won. The biggest positive for me to come out of that is... when the calls did go against them, they didn't throw it out the window. It was a different Dragon side. It was like a Dragon side that wanted to be there, you know, right across the park. So I'm going to go on this week. I just think that it's coming.
0: It's got to happen eventually.
3: And also on Saturday, it's going to be the Sea Eagles and the Titans in Sydney.
2: Yeah, look, Manly lose a couple of strike weapons through Origin, but Manly, the way they're playing, they're full of confidence. They want to play for their coach. They've just got everything happening for them. So let me go Manly.
0: And again, a shorter round, our final game for round 12 sees sees the Cowboys taking on the Rabbitohs on Sunday.
2: Yeah, look, this is going to be a very, very sad match.
0: Mm.
2: A lot of passion in this for the guys, because you could see in the press conference yesterday that there's a couple of their key players were in the press conference and that there was emotion.
0: Yeah.
2: So I
0: think even Wayne was, you could see the emotion on his face during it, Wayne Bennett.
2: Absolutely.
0: Yeah.
2: Absolutely. So I'm going to go to the Rabbitohs here. I really think they're going to turn it up for him.
0: Thank you very much, Mick. And, of course, local rugby league, Group 16, continues this weekend with round 5.
2: It does, yeah. But Maria's got Eden at home on Sunday. So I'll be in the room for the Marlins on Sunday morning and then straight back to Maria to watch Maria be victorious over Eden.
0: Sunday packed full of local footy for Mick.
2: It will be.
0: All right, mate. Well, we'll go. We'll let you go to do your pre-workout stretching.
2: Yeah, can't wait.
0: We'll catch you again next week.
2: Hello,
0: so I'll talk soon. Mick Wayman, as always, on a Thursday morning. And just again, that footy to fight MND event happening at Bill Smyth Oval on July 4th with the usual Narooma Lions, Maroombula Diggers clash, and then everyone going down the big slide into the icy waters.
3: So we have, like, what, 2 months?
0: To acclimatise.
3: To acclimatise. 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
0: Check out Footy to Fight MND on Facebook for more details. We got Justin Bieber coming up on the other side of this on Power.
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0: Oh, that takes you back, doesn't it? Justin Bieber.
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1: I bet you had his poster on your wall.
0: I'm still a believer to this day.
1: Of course. You've spoken to me a lot before about the X-Files.
0: Have I?
1: I think so. The X-Files and The Matrix. Maybe I'm just
0: I've spoken a lot about The Matrix. Never really got into The X-Files.
1: Maybe it was Jesse, actually, from The Picture Showman that was telling me about The X-Files.
0: He's a fan.
1: Mm-hmm. He is a fan. Well, he may have never even seen the real X-Files movie.
0: What do you mean by a real X-Files movie? What, like, is this the one where they were dissecting the alien on the...
1: No, look, I've never seen The X-Files, so I'm not sure what I'm expecting. But apparently Disney is releasing a brand new version of an X-Files movie 20 years later after it has been released. Oh. So the movie that you guys saw 20 years ago, it wasn't even the real movie. So that was chopped, dissected, cut down again because it was apparently too graphic, too gory, too much weird, not okay stuff for the time.
0: But of course, these days we're all desensitized to it, so it doesn't matter, you know?
1: Yeah. So Disney's re-putting it all back together, and the X-Files movie, I Want to Believe, it's called, is getting a director's cut on Disney Plus on June 11. And it turns out, you guys didn't see the real one.
0: Will there be a love scene between Scully and Mulder? That's the reason I couldn't watch the show. Just too much sexual tension. I'm like, geez.
1: Oh, really?
0: Guys, just do it already. It's like Rachel and Ross all over again. I can't handle this.
1: Really?
0: That
1: much? Yeah. Oh, okay. Maybe I will watch it. They had to dissect it twice.
0: Oh, okay. So there's a lot left on the cutting room floor.
1: Yeah.
0: So, is this because maybe stuff got redacted by the US government?
1: That's what I was thinking when I read this last night.
0: You need to trim these parts out.
1: Yeah, that's what I was thinking. I was like, something sounds fishy here.
0: Is Donald Trump behind this? He's like... He's going, look, I know everyone wants me to release the Epstein files, but I'm going to release more X-Files.
1: He's released the wrong one.
0: He got confused, or it's just another distraction technique. I don't know. But okay, so one for the X-Files fans, most definitely. And of course, you'll have to binge the entire series before you can watch it.
1: Yeah, but not if it's scary.
0: It can be a little spooky, some of the X-Files.
1: Is it like Doctor Strange?
0: No, very different.
1: Not Doctor Strange. What am I talking about?
0: Doctor Strange Love?
1: The time traveler TARDIS man.
0: Doctor Who.
1: Is it kind of like
0: Strange and your Who mixed up.
1: My doctors.
0: Doctor Strange is bulk billing and Doctor Who is not. No, he's a specialist.
1: I
0: think it's a bit more scarier than Doctor Who.
1: Okay.
0: Yeah.
1: All right. I'll give it a go.
0: All right. Well, we'll have updates on Aaron's X-Files watching in the future, but Darren's bringing you real-life stories with local news next.
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7: Hey there, it's Darren Katrupi in the Far South Coast newsroom with your local news first. A respected engineer who restores old bridges across the country has back calls by local residents to save the historic Cutajee Bridge. David Magliolo and his company Timber Restoration Services has been successfully extending the life of old structures like the one across Cutajee Lake for years. He says the so-called engineering report being used by the state government to justify replacing the 134-year-old bridge doesn't stack up.
8: As a condition state report, that was very, very ordinary. It was more of a pictorial of showing what was wrong with the bridge, but provided no analysis to make an assumption that the timber or even the steel section was in total disrepair that had to be replaced.
7: A full pre-sentence report has been ordered for a man convicted of a break-in where police allege saw up to $60,000 worth of goods stolen. Gareth Peter Lane was charged with multiple related offences, including break and enter, possess housebreaking implements and goods in personal custody suspected to have been stolen. He was found guilty in his absence earlier this year after he was a no-show when his case was listed. Lane has now also pleaded guilty to failing to appear in court as per his bail conditions. He'll be sentenced on June 29. Work to complete a multi-million dollar upgrade at a Malua Bay intersection has officially been completed. The state government provided $3.3 million for the construction of the roundabout at the corner of George Bass Drive and Sylvan Street. Local state MP Michael Holland says the project improves safety, traffic flow and connectivity.
9: We know what it's like for locals. We also know what it's like in our busy holiday periods, but one of the real advantages of this was that there were savings delivered in this, and between the Yirrabadella Shire Council and the New South Wales Government, we've been able to deliver additional shared parkway link.
7: In local sport, Maroombula, Pambula and Bega have again dominated the Group 16 men's first grade team of the week following round four fixtures. They include Bulldogs Ash Flint at fullback and Grant Moon in the front row and Roosters winger Brady Armstrong and prop co-coach Zach Sadler. The Bay Tigers have three players in the 17, including captain Scott Cowsbeek and back rower Jaden Wolfe. Despite failing to win a game so far this season, Maruya's Jack Maroney and Billy Rolfe have both won places on the bench. That's your latest local news and sport. I'm Darren Katrupi.
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10: Morning, I'm Jackie Lim. The federal government is preparing a support package to boost vaccination rates amid the diphtheria outbreak. More than 220 cases have now been reported, the majority suffering with respiratory symptoms rather than the strain of the virus which targets the skin. Dr. Paul Burgess telling the ABC vaccine rates dropped post-COVID.
11: Particularly since COVID, a rise in vaccine hesitancy and sadly also misinformation and disinformation about the effectiveness of vaccines. Quite pleasingly, we're seeing quite a strong community demand currently for vaccination in the context of this outbreak.
10: Bondi terror attack hero Ahmed Al-Ahmed is at the centre of a court case with his own brothers accused of threatening him. It's alleged the pair demanded hundreds of thousands of dollars from the $2.6 million raised for him after the attack. And we could start to see a decline in Australian house prices due to rising interest rates and property tax changes. One economist from HSBC forecasting home values will become stagnant this year and decline by up to 6% next year.
6: Visit the team you can trust at Whale Coast Realty on the flat in Narooma. 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
10: In sport, Alex de Minaur has advanced to the quarterfinals at the Hamburg Open, but Bernard Tomic's run has come to an end at the French Open qualifiers. And Eagles coach Andrew McWalter says they aren't letting the noise surrounding Scott Pendlebury's record-breaking 433rd game get to them. McWalter on 7 says they have too many other things to think about than the man in his golden number.
12: We're not motivated by external factors like that. We've got so much room that we need to improve. We played pretty well on the weekend. We've got to build our game.
10: West Coast faced the Pies at the MCG on Saturday Arvo. That's the latest in news and sport.
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13: On the Batemans Coast, winds are southerly, 15 to 20 knots and seas between 1.5 and 2.5 metres. And we've got a southerly swell, 1 to 1.5 metres inshore. Low tide right now and again at 6:15 this evening. High tide this afternoon at 12:45.
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14: Strong marine wind warnings in place for the Batemans Coast today, but mostly sunny with a top of 19 degrees. Tomorrow, a chance of late showers, but still a top of 19. Right now, it is 6 degrees in Bega, 8 in Batemans Bay, 10 degrees in Marimbula, and 14 in Narooma. 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
14: money in the
13: for
14: tank.
13: Free. Yeah, that'll help out with the school run. Coming up, we're catching up with Jesse from the Picture Show Man and giving away tickets to the movie, so stand by to win. But next, speaking of entertainment,
14: it's What's Poppin'.
13: What's Poppin'?
14: Obviously, one of the Kardashians is
13: has
14: up
13: popped.
14: In... Has popped, no. No, Jenna is in the talks for using her private jet again.
13: Oh, okay. Is that frowned upon?
14: Apparently.
13: Yeah, right. Well, more on that coming up with What's Poppin' after Olivia Dean's Man I Need on Power.

0: 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It's 11 past 8.
1: Stop pretending to know what everyone's talking about and catch up on the latest in goss and entertainment with Aaron and Brad's What's Poppin'.
2: What is popping?
3: Well, actually, someone that I haven't seen in the news for a while has been making the public talk. It is Mr. John Travolta.
0: Well, his plane was in Wollongong recently
3: Yes.
0: for the air show. His old Qantas.
3: His Boeing.
0: 737 or whatever it was.
3: Yeah. Well, he was at the Cannes Film Festival, and many saying that they weren't a fan of his brand new look. Have you seen what he's been rocking lately?
0: What, it's not the painted on hair that he normally
3: has? No, he's got a bit of a hat. He's wearing a beret and glasses and a beard.
0: Ooh, okay.
3: Yeah.
0: He's going for the French look.
3: Yeah, a little bit,
0: Maybe that's his Cannes look, isn't it?
3: Well, maybe. Everyone's kind of been like, we kind of liked it better before. What's going on here? Well, it turns out he was actually just in costume as his character in the movie. He's premiering at the Cannes Festival.
0: Look who's talking for.
3: Yeah.
0: Is he back? No?
3: I can't tell you. John Travolta says he was dressing like the classic old school film director because he was debuting his very first movie he's ever directed. And he looks up... He looked up photos of the directors from the 20s, 30s, and 40s and wanted to channel that. And
0: he
3: out of that, he got...
0: AI went, ChatGPT, what would a director from this era look like?
3: And they said,
0: out beret,
3: give him
0: glasses,
3: a beret.
0: Scarf. That's it.
3: But yeah.
0: Okay.
3: Yep. Sorry, I got lost there. 6 years after Modern Family has wrapped up, two of their on-screen siblings are back living together, but in real life. Yeah, so Ariel Winter, we're actually talking about her yesterday, and Nolan Gord, who played Alex and Luke, the son and the youngest daughter of the Dumfies, have revealed that they are now new roommates in LA. Ariel even joked that it feels like having an own little Modern Family reboot in the apartment. Apparently, they hung out every single day, watched trash TV together, and it makes me feel so happy because I'm like, like they're just like living their best lives,
0: it's
3: their
0: like
3: brother
0: life
3: and sister.
0: Art. Yeah.
3: And Kylie Jenner has the internet talking again.
4: Rise and shine.
3: After posting a Get Ready With Me on a private jet on her way to New York City, she was flying there for less than 24 hours for a date with Timothy Chalamet. In the video, she's doing her makeup mid-air and everything's completely normal, but TikTok absolutely lost it. They were like, they were pretty brutal in the comments, people saying things like, watching from District 12, can't even put fuel in my car, but take the jet, like that's fine. So others calling it straight up dystopian, like what she was doing. So yeah, the internet's not very happy with Kylie Jenner right now. Word to the wise, don't do a Get Ready With Me in your private jet, Brad.
0: No, do it on the bus.
3: Yeah.
0: On your way to see Timothy Chalamet.
3: To the private jet.
0: That ends What's Poppin' for another day, but we'll continue talking entertainment when we talk movies with Jesse from the Picture Show Man Marimbula after you two on Power.

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0: We've got to find our seats before the popcorn goes cold, Aaron.
2: Yeah, well, quick, what are we watching?
0: I don't know. Let's find out. Jesse from the Picture Show Man Marimbula, good morning.
3: Good morning, Brad and Aaron. How are you both?
0: Good, thank you.
2: Good, thank you.
0: What's on at the movies?
3: Well, we're going to take you to a galaxy far, far away this week. We've got the new Star Wars movie, The Mandalorian and Grogu, hitting the big screen.
2: So
3: this is a continuation of The Mandalorian, but it also does feature Grogu, which I think a lot of people know colloquially as Baby Yoda.
0: I
2: thought that was two different characters, everybody.
0: I think they are. I don't think it's actually Yoda, but he looks like a Yoda.
3: He looks like a Yoda.
2: He's the same species.
3: Yeah, 100%. So same species, but he's still a baby, but I think he's like 50 years old or something because they age at a different rate. So it's very confusing.
0: He's already got his seniors card, Baby Yoda. It's crazy. Have you heard good things about this one? I'm really looking forward to it.
3: Yeah, I'm looking forward to it as well. It's sort of like a bit of a throwback. It very much has the vibe, I feel, of the original sort of trilogy, this one.
0: Then I'm on board.
3: And it's also got another queen of the screen when it comes to aliens and things. Sigourney Weaver is in this one too.
0: Fantastic.
3: So I always enjoy seeing her in film. So this one should be a lot of fun, I think.
0: Some of the reports I saw on socials from early screening said that apparently the Mandalorian spends the first 15 minutes of the movie struggling to put the child seat into his starship.
3: That sounds about right.
0: Yeah,
3: if he keep unclipping things with the Force, I'm sure it making us very... That'd be a nightmare having a child with the Force.
0: So my goodness. What else is hitting the big screen?
3: Well, that's really the only new film for this week.
0: Okay.
3: We've still got our other ones on at the moment. We've still got Sheep Detectives, Devil Wears Prada. So we've got a good little mixture. So to cover all your needs there at the movies.
0: Awesome.
2: What about your classic recommendation for this week, Jesse?
3: Classic for this week, seeing as Pedro Pascal is the Mandalorian, I thought I'd pick

0: one of his other films, and that one is The Unbearable Weight of Massive Talent. And this one's a bit of a meta film, I'd describe it as.
1: Yeah.
2: Is this the Nicolas Cage one?
1: It is, yeah.
2: I've been wanting to see this.
1: It's good.
0: Yes, it's so much fun. So Nicolas Cage is basically playing himself, and he gets invited to this, Pedro Pascal's birthday party. He's actually paid like $1 million to go because Pedro Pascal just loves him. But he's also maybe dabbling in things he shouldn't. So the CIA has recruited Nicolas Cage to see what Pedro's up to. It's just wild and wacky and out there. I loved it. It was fantastic.
1: It's worth watching just for a scene involving Pedro and Nicolas with both of them on a recreational substance trying to scale a wall.
0: It's quite a challenge for them. But so it's some really, really wonderful acting. And Nicolas Cage, as always, is just, you know, over the top, which is so Nicolas Cage.
1: Yeah, definitely worth checking out. The Unbearable Weight of Massive Talent. Great recommendation, Jesse. Thank you, as always. We'll catch you next week.
0: See you at the cinema.
1: And if you want to go to the cinema, we've got a double pass right now to give away. You've got to play Trailer Trash, and you have to identify what this movie is. And when I say this movie, I mean this movie.
3: For 400 years, golf has been a gentleman's game. A game of tradition, etiquette, and above all, sportsmanship. Until now.
1: Y'all ready for this? Yeah, what is it?
2: Who are we meeting? What are we meeting?
1: It's out of the 90s. Had a sequel not long ago.
2: Yeah, good movie.
1: 1-300-92-1250. Call that number right now if you want a double pass to the movies. It's Aaron and Brad.
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0: Keller Langley's Choosing Texas on Power FM. Thanks for choosing us. It's Aaron and Brad with you on your Thursday, 28 past 8. We're playing Trailer Trash. We've got Kirsten and Bega on the phone. Morning, Kirsten. You want to go to the movies?
1: Yes, I do.
0: All right. Double pass up for grabs. Identify today's Trailer Trash. This is what you're working with.
2: For 400 years, golf has been a gentleman's game, a game of tradition, etiquette, and above all, sportsmanship. Until now.
3: What movie is this?
1: Happy Gilmore.
3: Yeah!
2: Happy Gilmore.
0: It is Happy Gilmore.
2: He was a hockey player.
3: I keep celebrating too early. Celebrating way too early, but congratulations! A double pass to the movies for you. What movie are you going to go see?
1: Devil Wears Prada 2.
3: Yeah, that's a good one. I'm excited.
0: Yeah, you can go and see all the wonder of Anne Hathaway and Emily Blunt back on the big screen and wonder how Stanley Tucci has not aged in like 20 years.
1: Perfect. Thank you so much.
3: No worries.
0: You're welcome. We'll play Trailer Trash again next Thursday.
3: You guys are doing really well as well. Like every single one has gone off.
0: Nailed it. News of weather on the way.
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8: Morning, it's Darren Katrupi in the Far South Coast newsroom with your local news first. The lawyer for a man convicted of multiple drug driving and threatening stalk and intimidation offences has asked a judge to fast-track his hearing for an AVO. 50-year-old Shannon Stokes from Long Beach is currently the subject of an interim apprehended violence order which prevents him from living in the family home. His lawyer, Wayne Boom, told Batemans Bay Local Court the protected person ended up in a life-threatening situation back in hospital because he's not allowed to be there to help change the tubes they have for a serious medical condition. He also told the judge the person will also be a witness for the defence. A hearing will be held on May 26. More questions this morning on the usefulness of a so-called engineering report on the historic Cuttigy Bridge. The state government is using the visual assessment undertaken in late January as justification to replace the much-loved structure with a new two-lane largely concrete one. But engineer and bridge restoration expert David Magliolo says you can't tell how much structural strength exists just by taking photos.
9: The test that we do is a non-destructive test that uses compression waves to go through the timber. And from that, you can get data that tells you what condition the timber is. That would tell more than anything whether the timber needs to be replaced or whether it is recoverable.
8: The federal government's being urged to maintain proven measures, including tobacco taxes, advertising restrictions and public awareness campaigns to help reduce smoking rates here on the far south coast. Data from the University of New South Wales shows around a quarter of adults in Eden and Batemans Bay and 20% in Bega smoke. Cancer Council CEO Jacinta Redden says education is a essential.
10: We know that people who live in regional and rural areas face unique challenges when it comes to smoking and vaping, including greater exposure to tobacco marketing and higher rates of smoking in remote communities. We are making progress, though. We want to remind the nation why Australia has implemented tobacco control policies in the first place, and that's to reduce smoking rates to save lives.
8: In local sport, teenage rising star Emma Peard has announced herself on the biggest stage by taking out the Catalina Ladies Club Championship. Last year's winner, Bronte Epplestone, held a three-shot lead heading into the final day before the 15-year-old produced a courageous breakthrough performance to claim the title on the Batemans Bay course. Emma played her final three holes in one under par to continue the rise of the club's next generation of talent. Mark Dickinson was the runner-up. That's your latest local news and sport. I'm Darren Katrupi.
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11: Morning, I'm Jackie Lim. A $7 million emergency support package is being rolled out to tackle an outbreak of diphtheria. The federal government announcing the package will include a national care and critical response unit, as well as a government body. More than 220 cases have been reported so far. Calls are growing for more support for struggling parents, as a national survey reveals nearly 60% are experiencing psychological distress. Experts warn mental burnout is affecting the time parents spend with their children and could have long-term consequences. It's prompted renewed calls to ease the cost of living and housing pressures. Former Cuban President Raul Castro has been indicted in the States over the downing of two planes in the 90s. Charges include murder and conspiracy to kill US nationals. Aussie tourists will only be able to spend 30 days in Thailand without a visa, the country aiming to crack down on crimes committed by travellers. And Betty Boop is making a comeback. She'll make her silver screen debut with a film adaptation of the nearly century-old animated icon in the works.
0: Visit the team you can trust at Wild Coast Realty on the flat in Narooma. 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
11: In sport, the Rabbitohs and wider NRL community are wrapping their arms around Jai Arrow. He revealed yesterday he would be stepping away from the game immediately due to motor neuron disease. Jai has told Nine his attention now turns to spending time with his one-year-old daughter.
12: At a really good age now, and I'm able to watch her grow into her own person.
11: And celebrations have kicked off in Birmingham with Aston Villa winning their first major trophy in 30 years. The EPL side downing Freiburg 3-0 in this morning's Europa League final. That's the latest in news and sport.
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5: If you're travelling around the roads of the Bega Valley, be aware there's still ongoing roadworks along Tata Road at Boundary Road and also in Kallaroo near the Sapphire Coast Drive intersection. And if you're heading along the Snowy Mountains Highway, that usual spot at Garfield Road, you'll need to slow down through any roadworks you come across. Slow down around the school buses. Keep it under 40 through the school zones. Lifetraffic.com to find out what's happening on the roads of the South Coast.
0: Batemans Bay, cool it.
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6: Mostly sunny today with a top of 19 degrees. Some strong marine wind warnings in place for the Batemans Coast. Tomorrow, a chance of late showers and a top of 19. Right now, though, it is 13 degrees in Bega, 8 degrees in Marimbula and Batemans Bay and Naruma, sitting on 14 degrees. 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
15: 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They're up, full of energy and ready to seize the day. Yeah! All right, let's agree they're up and half full of energy. Look, just be happy they're up, okay? It's Power FM's Aaron and Brad.
5: 19 to 9, we're talking pet escapes next. Yeah. Not as in when your pet got out of the yard or anything like that, or your goldfish like made a Free Willy style jump out of the bowl, the aquarium. We're talking about the times they have stared death in the face and said, "Not today, senor."
6: Yeah, the cat that has fallen 14 stories.
5: Crazy story of a cat in Melbourne who had a very, very lucky, pretty much burned through all of its 9 lives with this one.
6: Yeah, it's got half a life left.
5: More on that after Cole.

0: Aaron and Brown on Power, 8:45, and cats. Geez, they can get up to some mischief.
1: They're such rascals.
0: Yeah. Our cat Finnegan, you know, he's not much of an outdoor cat.
1: Yep.
0: He kind of hangs out inside most of the time, but every now and then he paws at the door and goes, let me out. 5 minutes later, you let him back in, he comes and chews on his food, and then he's like, now let me back out again. And I'm like, no. Am I dressed
1: absolutely
0: like a doorman?
1: Not.
0: Why do you think I'm here at your, at, you know, your disposal?
1: You do look like maybe a bouncer today.
0: Oh, thank you. Thank you. I need my little security, cat security t-shirt. But, of course, we live on the ground floor. If you're living in a high-rise apartment, it can cause some problems for you. This was the case for Tim Alpano, living in Melbourne. He had his Moggy Mount Blanc. And he got himself into some trouble recently.
2: Living on the 20th floor of this apartment block, Tim went to work with the balcony door slightly ajar.
3: To let the cat to go to the toilet.
0: So I'm guessing Mont Blanc's litter tray is out on the balcony.
1: Out on the balcony, yeah.
0: Right, so he's gone out to do his thing. And normally Tim wouldn't leave the door ajar while he was at work. He came home from work and found... Yeah, puss, puss, puss. Mount Blanc, dinner time. He's tapping the side of the tin. No sign of the cat.
1: Yep.
0: He's looking around. He spent many hours searching for the cat. And in the end, he discovered the cat was no longer in the apartment. It was somewhere else in the building.
2: After 18 hours of panic, a resident heard a meow from this sixth floor ledge. Mont Blanc had fallen 14 floors from the balcony onto this bush.
1: Holy, that's a big fall.
0: The Moggy had decided to do some base jumping. Just went like, let's get it, and just jumped off the balcony. Normally, they're very agile. Like when we were living in Tura Beach, we had our previous cat, Dash, and one time he got out onto the balcony. We were living in this townhouse, and he jumped over onto the window, on the windowsill of the neighbor's apartment.
1: Oh.
0: And the windowsill is like about 10 centimeters wide. And we're like, and then we're like, how do we get to him? What do we do? The neighbors weren't there. And luckily he was able to jump back. But yeah, falling.
1: They're scary animals, cats.
0: Scary?
1: Like, yeah, just like make you want to panic, you know?
0: Yeah.
1: A little bit.
0: As the vet explains, though, it's lucky the cats are quite nimble.
4: They can actually flip around as soon as they start falling to be able to try and control the fall as best as they can.
1: Well, the thing is, don't they always land on their feet?
0: Supposedly,
1: yeah.
0: I've never tried that with Finnegan. I don't think he'd appreciate it.
1: I can't really say go home and try it because then I feel mean.
0: Yeah. I think that's cat bullying.
1: Yeah.
0: But Mont Blanc walked away with some minor injuries. The vets say he'll make a full recovery and be back to licking his bum in no time.
1: Oh,
0: so,
1: perfect.
0: But 1300 92 1250, give us a call if you've had a pet that's got itself in a sticky situation like Mont Blanc, basically escaped death.
1: Yeah.
0: Like we had a friend who had
1: a
0: dog.
1: How many lives does your pet have left?
0: Yeah. Pretty much. Our friend used to bake chocolate, love baking.
1: Yes.
0: The amount of times this dog would get into the chocolate cake mix and the icing, like off to the vet every second week. And we're like, stop baking chocolate cakes.
1: I had a Kelpie.
0: Oh, yeah.
1: His name was Duncan, like Dunkin' Donuts.
0: Mm.
1: And then he ate a full Cadbury block of chocolate within maybe like a minute,
0: God.
1: Not even. I'd put it on the bench home from the shops, went upstairs to the bathroom, came back downstairs, the block was gone.
0: Oh.
1: He had eaten the whole lot, the packaging, the chocolate, everything.
0: What'd you do? Get him to throw up like a glass and a half of vomit?
1: I like cried my eyes out, and because this is my first time having a dog for myself, and I cried my eyes out and ran to the vet, and then we had to feed him all this charcoal powder.
0: Oh, right.
1: And it's like all this black powder and it makes them sick. And then all the chocolate came
0: induces
1: back out. And
0: vomit.
1: I just watched my $6 come back out.
0: That was the real tragedy of the
1: whole experience.
0: The family block of chocolate was gone. 1300 92 1250. If you've got a pet that escaped the jaws of death, call us and let us know. It's Aaron and Brad.

0: however you like.
1: Shouldn't we have a guide flying the hot air balloon?
0: Yeah, that'll cost extra. But don't worry, I took out full insurance, so if it crashes, it won't cost us anything.
1: We are flying across the savannas of Tanzania. If it crashes, we'll have bigger issues than money.
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0: Bare Naked Ladies, and It's All Been Done on Power FM. You know, that's the first time I've ever realized that was their song. Anyone I know is like, it's been 1 week since you looked at me. Yeah. That's the only one I... Yeah, there you go. You'll learn something sometimes listening to this show or even doing it. we're running late, so we got to go.
1: Yeah, we got to get out of here. But Aaron's
0: fault.
1: Well, add it to the list of fails. And if you've got a fail, bring it to us tomorrow because tomorrow's Friday fails. And also, we're trying to give away some fuel. Mm. All the F's on Friday. Fuel, fails, fun.
0: And... F me, it's the weekend, can't wait.
1: Yeah.
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17: Hey there, it's Darren Katrupi in the Far South Coast newsroom with your local news first. A man convicted of a break-in where he stole up to $60,000 worth of goods has had his bail continued despite pleading guilty to failing to show up to court. Earlier this year, Gareth Peter Lane was convicted in his absence of several related offences. They included break and enter, possess housebreaking implements and goods in personal custody suspected to have been stolen. Judge Doug Dick ordered a full pre-sentence report following a recommendation from Community Corrections. He'll hand down his sentence on June 29. A leading Australian bridge restoration expert says detailed testing would need to be undertaken to determine the structural strength of the Cutajee Bridge. The opinion from engineer David Magliolo, who has restored numerous bridges in Australia, including similar ones in other parts of New South Wales. He says the report being used by the Roads Minister to justify replacing Cutajee Bridge with a $30 million concrete structure lacks hard evidence.
18: The report only had pictures and opinion. There was no evidence of that it was completely... There was no evidence to suggest that the concrete was completely gone or the timber was completely gone. It was purely photos.
17: New connectivity for walkers, runners and bike riders at Mooloola Bay. Local State MP Michael Holland and Mayor Matt Hatcher have officially opened a new pathway in the seaside town following the construction of a new roundabout last year. Dr. Holland says savings delivered through that project have been used by the council to provide an additional shared pathway link.
3: People are really into it. It's a beautiful area to experience active transport, whether you're doing it on your feet or whether you're doing it on a bike. We know how popular the area is with tourists, say with mountain bikes. They don't just stick to the mountain bike trails. They get out on our regional roads as well.
17: In local sport, a call for nominations has been issued for older Far South Coast cricketers to represent at the New South Wales Masters State Championships. Southern District says they're planning to enter teams in their various age groups from over 40s to over 70s. Games will be played from mid-October in various locations, including Dubbo, Maitland, Albury and Port Macquarie. That's your latest local news and sport. I'm Darren Catroupi.
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4: Morning, I'm Jackie Lim. Passengers and staff at Avalon Airport have been evacuated this morning after an apparent bomb scare. Emergency services have been deployed, the all clear yet to be given. This man says it's chaos.
14: Everyone's been turned around and parked on the road. Pulled up next to someone and they said, supposedly there's a bomb scare.
4: The federal government has this morning announced a $7 million support package to boost vaccination rates amid the diphtheria outbreak. The outbreak is largely affecting remote Indigenous communities in the NT, WA, SA and Queensland. Business groups say Australia would risk stagflation if its lowest paid workers scored a 6% pay rise. That's the figure the ACTU is pushing for at the Fair Work Commission. But the Australian Industry Group says the minimum wage shouldn't go up by more than 3.9%. And a radio station in the UK has mistakenly announced the death of King Charles. Normal broadcasting was interrupted due to the passing, with the national anthem being aired. The incident was put down to a computer glitch.
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4: In sport, the Eagles might play party pooper in Saturday's record-breaking game for Scott Pendlebury. West Coast coach Andrew McWalter telling Seven there's every chance they'll tag the Magpies vet.
15: We're not there to celebrate Scott and his day. That's not what the purpose of us coming over to Melbourne is. We're there to win the game of football.
4: And some of the biggest names in the NRL are sending support to Jai Arrow after he announced his immediate retirement yesterday. The 30-year-old has been diagnosed with motor neuron disease, skipper Cam Murray describing him as one of the greats. That's the latest in news and sport.
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19: Reaching a maximum 19 and mostly sunny today on the south coast. Having a look at tomorrow, partly cloudy and tops of 19 as well. A possible shower developing in the Bega Valley and there's a high chance of showers in the Yirrabadella. For more information, check out our website, powerfmmegabay.com.au.
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Never gonna give you up, never gonna let you down. 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Yeah, get out, go on. 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
9: Morning, I'm Jackie Lim. Avalon Airport has reportedly been evacuated this morning following a bomb scare. It's believed a suspicious item was found during a screening process, with a man detained a short time later. Jetstar has sent out texts warning passengers of the threat, while those arriving have been told to wait in their cars. Unions and business groups are again at loggerheads when it comes to the minimum wage. The ACTU has increased its demand that our lowest paid workers receive a 6% bump from July. But Innes Wilcox from the Australian Industry Group says 3.9% is more appropriate.
10: That takes into account some of the measures